0: Humanoid robots broke human world records, including Usain Bolt's 100 metres sprint record at the opening of the World Humanoid Robot Games in Beijing at the weekend. Professor Rocky Scopoletti says before they're unleashed, it should be determined what is the transparency required to give people comforts.
1: Communities are rightful to be fearful about, you know, how these things are governed, if at all, how they're regulated and what their applications can be. And I think this introduces a whole range of moral, ethical and legal issues. Who's responsible, for example, when these things go rogue?
0: The Australian dollar's buying 71.67 US cents. This is AIR National News. In NRL, the Sydney Roosters' minor premiership hopes have taken a major hit with an upset 25-24 loss to the West Tigers. Coach Trent Robinson says the loss exposed some chinks in their armour ahead of the finals.
2: It's always a gift, whether you win or lose. So you take the lessons that you're going to get from that, and they're pretty clear. You make sure they don't happen again.
0: The Sharks' top four hopes have been kept alive with a 30-22 win over the Titans, and Joey Manu has been confirmed as signing number 7 for the PNG Chiefs for 2028. The Sydney Swans have defeated North Melbourne 123-70. In other AFL games yesterday, wins for Port Adelaide and the Hawks. In the AFLW, the Swans beat the Bombers 66-42 in front of a record crowd at the SCG. North Melbourne, Fremantle, Melbourne, Carlton and Hawthorn also winners yesterday. Swans assistant coach Mark McVeigh is in the box seat to be Essendon's coach, beating out former teammate James Hurd. It's been a record-breaking year for AFL crowds. 7,772,015 people attended AFL matches across the 207-game season. It's an average of just over 37,500 people a game, the highest in the league's history. Australian Independent Radio News.
3: Taking a look at the weather now for today, Monday, the 24th day of August. We are looking at partly cloudy conditions, a slight chance of a shower most likely in the late morning and afternoon. Winds east to southeasterly, 15 to 20 knots, tending east to northeasterly in the middle of the day, then becoming light in the late evening. Overnight temperatures falling to between 9 and 15, with daytime temperatures reaching mid to high 20s. And having a little peep at Tuesday the 25th, partly cloudy conditions again, a possibility of an early morning fog, a slight chance of a shower. Overnight temperatures between 10 and 16. Daytime temperatures reaching the mid to high 20s.
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5: 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There's lots of great music still to come, as well as our serial Close to My Heart at 10:15. Also look out for my triple golden play after 10:30. I've got a couple of songs to get us to the serial. The Proclaimers, I'm Gonna Be 500 Miles, then Lionel Richie, Love, Oh Love.

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2: Close to my heart, the story of a woman who was offered the whole world, but refused it.
3: As Margaret handed for Hester love. The key of her bureau, she experienced that rare feeling of relief common to all who, having nursed a secret for a long time, decide finally to share it with another. Now, at last, she'd be able to talk to Hester about it, and that would help her bear it more easily. Also, the thought that she would now have a companion to share her apartment delighted her more than she thought it would, and she realized she was doing this as much for herself as for her friend. It was something like being a different person, she thought to herself, as Hester took the key from her. The key that would open the door to her past.
4: Margaret, you're certain you want to trust me in this?
5: You're the only person I could trust.
4: Where do I begin reading the story?
5: It's in a diary. Some of it. Some of it's in bits and pieces of correspondence. You'll put it together all right.
4: If I don't, if I get stuck, I'll give you a ring. Now I'll leave you to cope with your melancholy models.
5: I'll see if the car's here yet.
6: Yes, Miss Edgemore?
5: Is the car here yet, Barry?
6: Yes, Miss Edgemore, it's here.
5: Good, Miss Glenmuir will be outside immediately.
4: Oh, I feel just like a duchess. In fact, a lot better off than most duchesses I hear tell of. Well, darling, I'll see you for dinner.
3: When Hester had gone, Margaret was thoughtful for a moment while she debated whether to tell her husband what she'd done. They'd arranged to correspond on matters that were vital, although in the past such correspondence was meager. However, she thought, this is something Monde must know, and she pressed the buzzer on her desk for Valerie.
5: Now, Valerie, I want you to file a copy of this letter in my confidential file.
7: I understand, Miss Edgemore.
5: Good. Are you ready?
7: Yes.
5: My dear Monde, you will, of course, remember Hester Glenmuir, whom we both knew in the underground days. Am I going too fast?
7: No, not at all.
5: Hester showed up here, of all places, today, and, of course, wanted to know all about me. So I have decided to give her all the information in my possession and believe she will be able to help me straighten out the problem which you are so familiar with. I had to let you know, as you will realize, and therefore have taken the liberty of writing this letter, which I will address to London, to be delivered to you personally in Paris. If you have any queries regarding my decision, would you airmail me immediately, setting out your views in similar terms to mine in this letter? Yours affectionately, Margaret Edgemore.
7: Will that be all, Miss Edgemore?
5: Oh, yes, Val. Type the letter and bring me the envelope, too, when you're ready for me to sign it.
7: You'll want this sent with a personal acknowledgement card.
5: That's right. The address is M. Georges, care of the Cercle de la Maison de France, Cavendish Square, London, W1.
7: M. Georges, Cercle de la Maison de France, Cavendish Square, London, W1. Mm-hmm. I'll attend to it now, Miss Edgemore.
3: It wasn't long before Valerie returned with the finished letter and the envelope. Margaret waited until she'd left the room before she sealed down the envelope. Then she took a small rectangle of paper and wrote on it,
5: "Oh, my darling, how I love you and miss you. Yours ever, Margaret."
3: She placed this inside, sealed down the flap of the envelope, and gave the letter to Valerie for mailing.

0: ready at all.
1: Am I mistaken, or do mushrooms play a large part in this meal?
0: They do. I hope you like them. I'm crazy about them myself.
1: So am I, on occasions.
0: Do we have a drink before?
1: Hester, I'd like a plain, old-fashioned sherry.
0: I'll join you. You go and change, and I'll have it ready when you emerge.
1: Oh, this is too much. I shan't be long. Oh, heavens, I'm hungry. From memory, I'd say your cooking had improved.
0: It was always good. But who could do anything with that wretched substitute stuff we ate in Paris?
1: No one. Remember the ersatz coffee? Roasted acorns.
0: I might forget the Gestapo and the night they interrogated me, but that ersatz coffee, never. If only they'd known. 2 cups of that and I'd have told all the Allied secrets.
1: Hester, did you read through the files?
0: At last you've brought it up. Yes. Yes, I did.
1: Well?
0: I'd like to go through it with you again, just to make sure I've my facts straight. So, if you'd be good enough to pour your own coffee, madam, and mine...
1: Of course. I see you've used the black set.
0: Couldn't resist it. Do you mind?
1: Not at all. Milk?
0: Black. Like the cups.
1: I like mine black, too. Now, let's go through this epic of mine,
0: I must say you take it jolly well. But I suppose there's nothing else you can do. And in the first place, Margaret, it seems that Monde married this Jewish girl, Heidi, to give her French nationality so that she need not return to Germany.
1: Yes, that was in 39. They were married in the morning and she left Paris on the afternoon plane for Zurich.
0: How well did he know her? You haven't made that clear.
1: He'd met her twice before. Only casually.
0: And then, being a rather foolish, quixotic person, married her when he found the Nazis wanted her. Lucky girl.
1: She was very grateful and wrote to him from Zurich. Then France was at war and Monde heard nothing further until just before he met me in Paris.
0: That was when he received news that she'd died in a concentration camp in Poland?
1: But it was such reliable information. He was so certain it would be right.
0: But it was wrong. And after the war, he found out that she was still alive. A rather dirty twist of fate that turned him into a bigamist.
1: I'll never forget the night he told me. Hester, he looked so hurt and so bewildered. So frightened. There was nothing that we could do. Only what we did. I had to leave him so that he could pretend the children were his and Hades'. It was all perfectly legal then.
0: But there was still a record of your marriage knocking around.
1: That's the one thing we pray will never come to light. Of course, we used our underground names when we were married, so it's not likely, is it?
0: Why did you run away, though, Margaret, after all? Even if the other girl was alive, surely a little talk, a little money or something would have put matters right?
1: We daren't take the risk. You see, how we found out she was alive was in itself dangerous. If he produced her, he revealed himself as an unwitting bigamist.
0: Other people would not have been quite so noble about it all. Pour me another cup of coffee, dear, please. It'll steady my outraged feelings.
1: Of course, Pashuka.
0: Of course, the ludicrous part of it is that, after all that, she was never found.
1: She just vanished. We couldn't find any trace of her at all.
0: Until you received information that she'd become a displaced person and was probably in this country. And in all those years, you've done nothing, absolutely nothing, to clear the thing up.
1: That's been my wish. Hester, Monde has been so successful, I daren't do anything at all that might even breathe scandal in his direction.
0: So you just sat back and nursed your sorrow. Margaret Monde, Georges, you're a prize idiot. And when I find that woman, I'll show you just what sort of an idiot you are.
1: Hester, do you think that you could find her?
0: If she's alive and kicking, yes. Provided I have 2 things.
1: Anything you want.
0: A little money and a lot of authority.
1: I'll give you all you want of both.
0: You may provide the money, but the authority must come from elsewhere.
1: You mean Monde?
0: Who else?
1: Oh, no, Hester. No, you'll have to work it some other way. You mustn't drag him into this at all.
0: Don't be a fool. Of course I shall. I have to.
1: But it means writing to him. I've done that in a guarded way myself today. Just to let him know what's happening. But this is different.
0: It's no different. Not one jot. And you're going to write now.
1: Hester, I can't. You don't understand. Monday is likely to get one of the most important posts in the whole service.
0: To Hades with his important post. This is far more important. You are going to write to him, even if he's France's number one man at the United Nations.
1: But Hester, that's just what he could be. French delegate to the United Nations.

0: Margaret had wanted Hester to conduct this search without more than briefly outlining it to Monde. She didn't want his name brought into the matter at all. Above all, she wanted nothing in writing that might even suggest he was aware that his first wife was still alive.
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Freddie Mercury, The Great Pretender. Now it's time for our triple golden play. This morning we're going to take a listen to some music by The Eagles, an American rock band formed in Los Angeles in 1971. They have had a few changes to their lineup over the years, but over that course they have received numerous accolades, including Grammy Awards and American Music Awards. They have an awesome catalogue of music for me to choose some songs for you to sample today. We're going to take a listen to Hotel California, New Kid in Town, then Take It to the Limit.

0: It's time to spruce up the floors in the house.
1: They are looking a little old. Your carpet, tiles, Mandy. If it can be laid on your floor, Watts Brothers Carpet One will have seen it, sold it and installed it.
0: Really?
1: Focus, Mandy. There's also window coverings.
0: Curtains?
1: Mandy, the neighbours. They also do carpet, vinyl and tiles, both ceramic and vinyl. Timber? It's a big showroom, or they can come to you.
0: Really?
1: Watts Brothers Carpet One on Elphinstone Street.

Beautiful song there by Taylor Dane, Love Will Lead You Back. Well, that just about brings us to the end of the program. I'm Nicole, and you are listening to Morning Melodies here at your community radio station, 4YOU. I do hope you've had some fun over the last couple of hours listening to all of your favorite music, maybe discovering something new. There is one last track I'd like to leave you with, Billy Joel, A Matter of Trust. That will take us up to the 11 o'clock news and sport update and then into our country music program. I do hope you enjoy the rest of your day. Thanks so much for your company. Bye for now.

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Show number 164, coming to you from the IMC Country Radio Studios in Melbourne, Australia. My name's Pete Matthew and it's great to have you company. Thanks for joining me on the show that brings you country music you know and country music you should know. For the second week in a row, I'm going to play you some of my favourite country music tracks from 2024. And the track that opened up the show was Presley Hale with Lone Star State of Mind. And up now is one of my top five tracks of 2024. It's Bradley Gaskin with Accidentally Drunk.

In my opinion, one of the bands of the year, 49 Winchester with the triple play there. First we had Tulsa, before that Make It Count, and the first one to kick us off was Yearning For You, and that all comes off there, Leaving This Holler album, which was released this year as well. Coming up now, this is Maggie Antone with Johnny Moonshine.

Della Stump with Blue Collarville, Bernie Nelson with Texas Cadillacs, Kimmy Bitter with Cowboy Kinda Girl, and Reckless Kelly with Keep Looking Down the Road. Right up now, this is Emily Zeck with Coastal Cowgirl Blues.

I Seen a Cowboy Cry. That was Caleb Lathorpe. And before that, we had Taylor Austin Dye with Fake Ring and Drew Moreland with Down in Alabama. All right, up now, this is Ali Walker, and she likes big trucks.

Hayden Haddock with Texas Taillights, Peyton Riley with Fireflies, and Canadian Garrett Gregory with She Don't Need to Drink to Dance. All right, up now, this is Caitlin Butts with Roadrunner.

You are listening to the It's My Country Radio Show with Pete, and we are running through some of my favourite tracks from 2024. That was The Red Clay Strays with Devil in My Ear, Michaela Lane before that with Honky Tonk Halo, and the Chad Cook Band with Smoke and Mirrors. All right, up now, this is Fancy Gap, Little Heart Racer.

Good morning, Austin, Texas. It's currently 84 degrees, looking for a high of 105 today. Traffic is backed up on Interstate 35 this morning, so that morning commute will be a long one. Keep it tuned in right here for the latest and greatest mix of Texas artists coming to you from beneath the lights of Austin.

That was Tyler Booth with Drinking Buddy, the Jimmy Curley Band with Lights of Austin, and Kelsey Kulick with Heaven, Are You Listening? Right up now, this is Sam Williams with American Actress.

That was Ian Flanagan with Rather Be Country, Reed Horton with Mendoza Line, and Brittany Kellogg with Hell in a Handbag. Well, folks, that's it for this week's show. Thanks very much for listening. I want to wish you all a very happy new year. I'm going to leave you now with one of the songs that I think is the best of the year. This is Phil Wallace, The Beast in Me. I'll catch you all next year.

0: Perinatal anxiety and depression affects up to 1 in 5 new mums and up to 1 in 10 new dads. PANDA provides a national perinatal mental health helpline for individuals and their families, support people and healthcare providers, as well as a wide range of online information and support. 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
1: PANDA's mental health checklist is such a great tool, and it's so great because as human beings, we often minimise our experience and we second guess those kind of feelings that we have bubbling up as we're entering into these new roles in our lives. So our checklist is really important because people can go in through the comfort of their own home, or if they're sitting on a tractor in a field or wherever it is, they can complete a checklist for new or expecting parents, mums and dads, and for carers as well. And they can get a read after answering, I think it's about 32 questions that are fairly straightforward. They can get a read on what that experience is for them, whether or not they'd benefit from support. And the most important thing is they can get a printout at the end, which they can get downloadable to their device, and they can take it to somebody to have a chat.
0: 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Call 1300 726 306 Monday to Saturday. You can also access a range of support, tips and information to help you adjust to this new stage of your life at panda.org.au.
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Hey, how are you doing? I hope you're having fun wherever you are. My eldest daughter just gave birth to a little boy this week, my second grandchild and the first boy in a family full of girls. He arrived on my late mother's birthday, so it started me thinking about the circle of life. I wonder what music he'll grow up listening to and whether that old adage of whatever's old becomes new again holds true. If it does, he may well discover one of the best British bands of the mid-60s in Savoy Brown. The group had a string of successful albums through the early 70s, and even though they're still going today, they never really had the commercial breakthrough that their contemporaries like Cream, Fleetwood Mac, or 10 Years After had.

0: because Savoy Brown never had a consistent lineup. Founder Kim Simmons was the only constant member, and sadly, he passed away in December 2022 at the age of 75. Still carrying the torch, though, is bassist Pat DeSalvo and drummer Garnet Grimm, who are both my special guests today. They'll fill us in on all things Kim Simmons and share their latest album release. Let's start with you, Garnet.
1: Well, I'm the drummer, and I've been with the band for almost 14 years. Pat and I both joined close to the same time. Pat was pretty instrumental in bringing me in. We had done some recording with Kim back in the 90s together, and it was for solo stuff. So when it came time to change up the band around 2008 or 9, we were able to jump into our roles, and where we remained right up to the present day. And I think we are the longest running rhythm section Kim ever had.

0: Savoy Brown's been known for its revolving door of members ever since its inception, hasn't it?
1: Yes.
0: Pat, tell me about how you got started.
1: I had been asked to record his acoustic record. I play acoustic bass, and he wanted to do an acoustic project. I had met him in 88, and we became friends. And that's one of the reasons why we probably were in the band. We knew each other's personalities pretty well. I had recorded about 5 projects with him before he asked me to join the band. The reason we lasted so long, the main reason, was there was a respect, and Kim really liked our work ethic. And he didn't have to babysit us at all. Not that he had to babysit a lot of the other guys, but we both took roles on to help the band improve. Where I would do promo, and me and Garnett both did the tour manager. So there was only 3 of us on the road. So it was very easy to work with.
0: Interesting that the band, when it first formed in 1965 in London, was an English band.
1: Yep.
0: And here I am talking to you two Yanks.
2: Yeah. Well, Kim, I don't know when exactly Kim moved to the U.S., maybe 1980 or somewhere in there, but he had a family here, so he established himself here. And I think the band had worked so much in America and abroad, but they did a lot of touring in America that Kim had an audience in the United States. So I think making the move here was not super difficult. You know, he established himself here. I think he ended up living here in the United States longer than he was in England and the UK.
0: Right. Well, how would you describe Kim Simmons? What sort of a guy was he?
2: Well, with me, he was very open and honest. He was, as far as his music, I mean, we became very close in the last 14 years. So it was kind of like a family. His wife, Debbie, did a lot of work behind the scenes. And the 3 of us spent a lot of time together on the road and off the road rehearsing. So we became intertwined with our personal lives, and we were all friends. Kim was a wonderful person, open, honest, very creative, obviously. And he was a good Indian cook, by the way. We used to go over there and eat Indian food quite often.

0: Brown was an English blues rock institution, but the band itself never really achieved as much success in England as it did in the US, did it?
1: No, I don't think so. But I think the numbers are still need to be put on the scoreboard, so to speak, because Kim really was in the beginning. He was in on all of that, and he was in. He influenced quite a few of those people. Now, Eric Clapton and some of them are a little bit older, not much, maybe by 4 or 5 years older than Kim. But Kim definitely was consistent with the blues rock thing and really helped advance it across the world. And, you know, I mean, he stayed true to his roots. I don't know exactly why the commercial success never happened. I think because Kim stayed true to where he was. But he's certainly in the same category as all those guys, if you ask me anyway.
0: Pat, it's always been blues rock. What is blues rock? And point me to a tune that really defines Savoy Brown of Dan. And I apologize because here in Australia, we've always pronounced it Savoy Brown, and I hear you pronouncing it Savoy Brown. But I guess that's just the difference in where we are in the world, right?
1: Right, right.
2: Yep.
1: Yeah, I wouldn't get too technical with that, but yeah.
0: How did Kim pronounce it?
1: He used to say Savoy, didn't he? I can't remember.
2: Yeah, I think so.
1: He was Americanized. Yeah, it was his Americanized.
0: You Americanized him. Right, right. Pat, tell me about what the band was like when you first joined it.
2: Well, at that point, he was a trio. And I came in because the bass player that was playing got ill, and he needed a temporary bass player. But going back to your question, what's blues rock? The British were very keen on picking up on the blues and the R&B scene back in the 60s. They just took it and they went someplace else with it. They modified it, or we could say rocked it up a little bit. But they really helped the whole American blues scene have, they revitalized it up till now still. You know, it was going the way of the jazz almost, the way jazz has become. But the British were very keen, once again, on what was going on in the States. And they knew more about the blues scene than most Americans did. I got to be honest with you. And a typical blues rock song, there's so many of them. Street Corner Talking, Kim would take, his idea was, I forgot who exactly told him, just get a melody with 5 notes and base your song around that. And, you know, a lot of it's 1-4-5, and those guys really got into the boogie thing, bands like 10 Years After. And Savoy both got into doing the heavy boogie thing, Long John Bardley. But they really did, once again, to help the American blues scene immensely. Eric Clapton, all those guys, Peter Green, you know, immense influence back over to the States.
0: Blues rock was almost, it was the catch-all phrase in the late 60s, wasn't it, to describe that genre? And Kim was contemporaries with artists like Cream, with John Mayall, and even Jimi Hendrix.
2: Yes.
1: That's right.
2: And I read a real good article. It was with Chas Chadwell, I think, who brought Jimi Hendrix over. And they made a point in the article saying, if Jimi Hendrix didn't come over to Britain, it might have taken him a lot longer, or he might never have been who he was. Basically, he went over to the UK, got UK musicians, and became very popular in the UK. And then went back to the States, you know, because his career in the States, he really didn't have one at that point. So it's pretty interesting. Then you think what he did with the music and where he took it. You know, there was no blueprint, really. These guys were making it up as they were going along. All the bands were Humble Pie, Foghat, any of those bands. They were inventing things. Led Zeppelin. You think of all the great bands that have come out of the UK. It's kind of amazing. That's that big of a country.

0: Does it surprise you as Americans that the British had to bring blues back to America?
1: No, you know.
2: I mean, for me, it was surprising, you know, a little surprising that that happened, because I think that sometimes, you know, and it happens with our own families, right? I mean, sometimes you're not aware of what you have until you don't have it. I think that America at that time didn't recognize the great talent that they had in the blues. And, you know, these kids at the time in England got a hold of it, and they amped it up with modern guitars and made the backbeats a little heavier. And all of a sudden, it caught on. But that, it was the same thing. It was just redressed. And I think that America didn't take to it for various reasons. Some of it could have been, you know, the segregation that was going on at the time. You know, there was some folks didn't hear it. You know, I mean, there was some white folks weren't hearing it necessarily. You know?
0: Yeah.
2: It's an interesting point, though, how they, you know, the English kind of brought it back to America. Yeah.
0: Absolutely. What are your thoughts on that, Pat?
1: Pretty much the same as Garnett, but it's interesting because when it first came over, I don't think a lot of people realized where they were getting their ideas from. And then as you start listening to what they're doing and looking at maybe the artists they were covering, people started realizing, wow, this has been in our backyard for a while. And there definitely was a segregation at the time where black acts couldn't get to success because they were of color. You know, so that definitely plays in there. We don't think about it because we're Americans, you know, and, you know, America is this great melting pot. And, you know, we just think, you know, really America is the American Indians, and Mexicans were there at that point, you know, when all these people came over.
0: Yeah. So were you guys aware of the band Savoy Brown before you joined them?
2: Oh, yeah.
1: Oh, yeah. Yeah.
2: I was very aware. I mean, my family, my dad was a big influence on me musically, and we had all kinds of that era artists, you know. So Savoy Brown was, I believe we even had, I remember we had it on an 8-track.

0: we were both very aware of Kim's past before we hooked up with him. We were very aware of everything he had done. It just happened so it worked out wonderful because he was living in our area and we were able to rehearse because we lived close by. Kim had a studio at his house. So for rehearsals, for meetings, it was quite easy for us to get together. So that, I think that was key. And we played well together. I mean, it definitely, we had a great chemistry.
1: Well, that chemistry certainly translated into some amazing music. Many Savoy Brown fans say the band had never sounded so good. Stick with me. There's lots more coming up. If you get

0: KangaBins. Visit kangabins.com.au.
1: Ah, thanks KangaBins.
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4: Thanks for being here. I'm chatting to Savoy Brown drummer Garnet Grimm and bass player Pat DeSalvo. I'm still not sure whether it's Savoy Brown or Savoy Brown, but I guess both are fine. Although much younger than the original members, they grew up loving the English blues rock band and were huge admirers of the incredible guitar work practiced by their now deceased leader, guitarist, songwriter and vocalist Kim Simmons. What was your favourite Savoy Brown track growing up?
5: That one's a tough one, I would have to say. I think Street Corner Talking, because of the way we had developed it. So Kim had really developed that. The live version of that was kind of exciting to do for me anyway.

0: Pat, what about you?
1: Black Knight, which I didn't even know was Kim. I heard that maybe like by the time I was in college, I think. So I didn't even know that was Savoy Brown. There's so many songs. His catalog is so big. There's just so many tunes. We had a hard time making a set with stuff sometimes.
0: I bet you did. Pat DeSalvo, now I've got you calling them Savoy Brown.
1: Yeah. I've become an Australian.
0: I wonder if it's Australian. Maybe it's British too. Who knows?
1: I don't know.
0: Pat, you've always been into the blues.
1: Yeah, at a very young age, I got into jazz and classical music. And then, you know, I started really listening to the blues more through later years. But then also, you know, as trying to be a working musician, you play a lot of music you really wouldn't want to play. You do these cover bands. And just to, you know, to develop yourself, develop your style, and just to learn. I played in pit bands. I played in opera orchestras. I played in big bands. I had a very varied experience growing up. And I was able to pull all different components out of that music and bring it into, when I got into Kim, starting to play with Kim, got to bring it into the band. There's more to blues. A lot of people would talk down to me, oh, you're playing a blues band. And I was like, yeah, well, there's 12 notes and everything's in 4/4 for basically everything, you know? So like, what's the deal? If you listen to a lot of pop songs from Amy Winehouse to Lady Gaga, they do a lot of 1/4/5 stuff that I didn't realize. Sometimes I'll have my bass, I'll be playing, I'll have put Pandora on. And all of a sudden it goes, oh my God, this is just a 1/4/5, you know?
0: Yeah, right. They say that everything's built on the blues anyway.
1: Yes, yeah. it definitely is, you know.
2: That's definitely the ground, yeah. It's kind of an international base for a lot of music, you know. And so, yeah, I mean, it's easy to do things around it. I think it's kind of fun if you ever listen to commercials on the radio. There's still tons of blues commercials. Jingles are always based around a lot of blues stuff, you know. So
0: why do you think that is? What's the appeal of blues music?
2: First of all, it has a formula, you know, 1/4/5. It's easy to follow for a lot of people. And there's definitely a pulse, you know, there's usually a 1/4 kind of pulse. So it's easy to dance to. It's easy to relate to. It's easy to, well, I'm not a songwriter like Kim was, but a lot of musicians will, songwriters, it's easier for them to write lyrics based around that formula. I think it's, you know, become the ground floor of a lot of song building. It's very truthful music. It's a way to tell an honest story.

0: was there such a revolving door of musicians with this band? Is it because the band Savoy Brown has been going constantly since it was formed in 1965?
1: Yeah, I think so. I mean, again, that's a question. There's probably no two-minute answer for that. But when you think about it, the longevity of bands in general is not very long. I mean, even the most popular ones will have their day in the sun and then they're gone, you know. But Kim definitely kept the thing going for a long time, and it was his vision that did that. Kim's the only person I know. Savoy Brown's the only band he's ever been in. Started it when he was 16. He was the main songwriter and the whole thing, and kept the thing going for all these years. Now, I mean, you get into other circumstances. I mean, in that period in the 60s when blues rock was starting to become very popular, now you had some guys that were maybe wanting to get in and get involved to be rock stars, or for whatever reason, and conflicts happen because of business or because of direction that the band was, you know, certain bands are going in. So it became a revolving door. But I don't know Kim intentionally sought out to do this, but he sure did launch a lot of careers. All the guys in Foghat were from Savoy Brown. Dave Walker was in Black Sabbath and in Fleetwood Mac.

0: the end of the day, though, I think it was Kim's vision. He was the one that kept it going. So.
1: What sort of success did Savoy Brown enjoy from the outset?
2: From the beginning, they meant great success in a lot of major bands that are around now, from Kiss to ZZ Top to the Allman Brothers, were one-time opening acts for them. Eventually, Kim had his popularity, and he wanted to stay true to his blues rock roots, and that's what he did. So by doing that, sometimes bands will make a change, and all of a sudden, you know, whatever the new fad is type thing, and they'll gravitate that way. And Kim just wanted to be basically a blues rock band, not just do the standards. He wanted to take that music and evolve it as much as he could.
1: Were there times when he wanted to call it quits?
2: There was times when he probably put his hands up and said, like, why am I doing this? I had such great success at one time, and now, you know, I'm not playing the venues I was playing. But he really was in it for the music, and he felt an obligation to his fans that was so important to him were the fans, the people that came out and supported him all the years. And he had a really good heart towards them, and he wanted to make them happy. That was his whole job. In saying that, there were some times where he was so tired. We'd play a bunch of shows in a row, and he would get tired, you know? And sometimes at a meet and greet, he was like, he would do the meet and greet, but you could tell he was exhausted. Then he'd go back to the hotel and immediately pass out, or he'd go in the van and you just would go to sleep. Because he gave a lot, and he's putting so much of his personality into this, and he's really trying. I mean, I gave him a lot of credit. He had a lot of tenacity, Sandy. He really was in it for the music. And that may be a reason that he wasn't as popular. He was more concerned about writing songs and playing. Those were his two things.
1: Did you see the fan base grow?
2: We started really developing Europe. I mean, we started like drawing really well. From the first time I went there to the end, we got into the bigger rooms. All of a sudden, shows are sold out. And it was happening in the United States too. Once again, I have to contribute to the three of us sticking together and doing a great show and just pushing each other to make the band better. I call a band, Sandy, a dysfunctional family. If you got a dad and a mom in the band, oh my God, you're doing great. Usually you got a sort of a dad and then a bunch of kids.
1: I love that.
2: It's just the way it is, though. I can't, you know. And then everybody thinks they're great, no matter what they say. We all think, well, I'm really good. Me screw up or I'm doing the best I can. No, you're not. You know what I mean? So that's the thing that comes into play. And Kim really wanted 100% on stage, off the stage, and in the studio. And it's hard for people to do that. Me and Garda, believe it or not, both have full-time jobs. And we were lucky, we had employers that said, okay, you can go on the road.

0: Was it difficult to maintain full-time work and play in the band as well? Must have been pretty tough.
1: No, he worked with us. He really, there was a thing he respected. This is why we stayed in the band so long, once again. We had a mutual respect, and he looked at us, and I got two guys that are supporting families. They go to work every day. They work overtime. And then they come, and they, after work, and they'll be rehearsing with them. They don't make excuses. They're on time. They're prepared. And he really respected that. He would work things around us.
2: It also, I mean, we joined at a time when Kim didn't want to be on the road 300 days a year. He had already done that. We didn't do huge, huge tours like he had done earlier in his life because he was getting older and he didn't want to do it anymore. He had a family, and we all had families, so.
0: You must have very, very understanding wives and kids.
2: Yeah, my wife is very understanding.
0: Kim was considered one of music's premier blues rock guitarists as well as songwriters. And as we've discussed, he'd been doing it for such a long time. How long had he been sick for before he passed away?
1: Well, he got cancer in 2014.
2: But we got over that hurdle. But this last time, what happened was we did, after COVID, we did our first couple of shows, right, in Chicago area. And we were about to go back out on the road, I think later on in August 21, right? And Kim was not feeling well, so he ended up going to the doctor, and there ended up being something more serious. So
1: he wanted us to load the van, Sandy, and he couldn't even get out of bed. And we were very concerned, because not because of the work, because we're going, like, what's going on with him? You know, he was very ill. And he was like that for about a year and a half, Garnett.
2: Yeah, about a year and a half,
1: yeah.
2: It was. But that's what's kind of interesting about the recording that we did, this last one, because it was done during this period where Kim was ill, and he wasn't feeling 100%. So we did it quite different than we had done any of the other records that Pat and I had done with him anyway, where he sent demos to all of us, including the sound engineer. We sort of studied the demos ourselves. Kim had already laid down basic ideas musically. So when Pat and I went in together, we were the only ones together. Kim had not, was not there. And we played our basic tracks, and we kind of built the record from the ground up at that point, which was very different from what we had ever done before. We had always rehearsed songs and went in, played them live. We played live in the studio. And then if there were corrections that needed to be made, we would make them. So I think that was a quite a bit different way to approach it, but I think it worked out well.

0: Boys All Round is the title track to the latest album. It's Savoy Brown's 42nd studio album, and it showcases Kim Simmons' most inspired guitar work and expressive vocals. Since Kim's illness during the recording sessions, he was playing a great deal more slide guitar than on previous albums. Kim Simmons is considered one of music's premier blues and blues rock guitarists and songwriters, and is hailed as one of the architects of the 1960s British blues scene in London. He was an early pioneer of the British blues movement and a passionate proponent of the blues, but lost his hard-fought battle with cancer recently, just 1 week after celebrating his 75th birthday. Hang in there as we explore more of the amazing work that Kim Simmons did with Savoy Brown.
1: Here's former Gold Coast Titans great Preston Campbell for RAD.
2: Being part of any team means that each person tries their hardest to make sure they're the winners and not rely on others while they slack off. Being the designated driver is much the same. It's about being a team player and staying off the drink that night so that you can get your mates home in one piece. Here's how it works. One weekend, you're the designated driver, and the following weekend, one of your mates is, and so on. Will you be the designated driver tonight?
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0: Welcome back. Garnet Grimm and Pat De Silva have been filling us in on the music legend that Savoy Brown's Kim Simmons was. Kim started the band in the mid-60s, and the energetic blues rock was Savoy Brown's calling card from the very beginning. The term blues rock became the catch-all phrase in the late 60s to describe the group's music, along with that of contemporaries like Cream, Fleetwood Mac and Jimi Hendrix. Having established national status in the 70s, Savoy Brown provided opportunities for many other bands to launch their careers. Some of those include Kiss, ZZ Top and the Doobie Brothers. The band also helped open the eyes of many 70s American music fans to their own homegrown blues artists, and today they remain one of the longest-running blues rock bands in existence. Shortly before Kim Simmons passed away, he made his final album, Blues All Round.
5: And Kim came in while we were there and worked with us. I remember he put down some harmonica, piano parts, stuff like that. The vocal parts he did on his own, I believe. So it was cool. I had some ideas for adding percussion. Kim had a way of bringing you into the creative process. So he let us express our musical thoughts. I mean, he had certain expectations, but he also gave us some freedom to create.
0: And Pat, did his becoming sick drive him even further? Was he more determined to make another album?
6: Yeah, he really pushed to get to play on the record. And Sandy, he wanted to play a lot of slide on it because the neuropathy, which is caused from having chemo, it affects your fingers and your toes and stuff, and they just don't function. You know, you got to give the guy credit. He's trying to get a quality of life, trying to balance it out, stay with his wife and daughter, and then, you know, come out with this album. We all knew in the studio that one day, my life's changing after this. My life's going to be a little different when he's gone. So a little retrospect.
0: Do you have songs that you've done with Kim that are really close to your heart?
6: The old stuff, some demos we did that, you know, we never recorded. It's always about the story, Sandy. If you got a great story, you could just sit down with an acoustic guitar or just sing it. Everything else is just embellishment. It's the frosting on the cake.
5: I used to like it when we played that tune, Guitar Slinger. I like that one.

0: You also got to think that the last several years, we were a trio. Kim always had singers. He always had often a second guitar player. A keyboard player was kind of a staple in the band early on. So, yeah, I mean, all those things changed the dynamic.
1: The sound.
0: Yeah.
1: Why did he bring it back down to a trio? Just easier to manage?
0: Probably, you know, easier to manage. I mean, we did, for a short time, we brought in a singer when we did Voodoo Moon. But we did find that, for some reason, the chemistry was a lot better with the three of us than even with the fourth member. So if you were going to bring in anybody, I think you really had to bring in someone that was able to melt together with you very tightly, which we were able to do.

0: Janet, what's your favorite track on the new album?
1: I'll tell you, there's a couple of them I like. I like Texas Love. I just love the raw shuffle, the rawness of the guitar. But the one I thought was the most fun for Pat and myself anyway was California Days Gone By. Because the story is, when we got the demo, it didn't really match the lyric. The music wasn't matching the lyric so much. So it was kind of almost a country song. But the lyric, if you listen to it, is about Kim hanging out with the band in California in probably the 1960s, you know. So it just didn't fit the lyrics. So Pat and I sort of just kept messing around with grooves until we fell on one that we thought might be a little more appropriate. And I remember Ron, the sound engineer, just had his finger on the record button, and we just kept playing, you know. And if he didn't like something, he'd say, no, you know. I remember he would say, Garnet, no, too many cymbals, let's try something else. And so we just kept playing until we landed on something. It was kind of cool, kind of fun.

0: him writing about what was going on around him and how he was feeling at the time?
1: I don't think he was writing about his illness. I think he may have been reminiscing a little, but I don't think he was writing about his illness, no.
2: I got the vibe he was, and just some of the songs, like Gypsy Healer was one of them.

0: the intro and outro that he did, that falling through the cracks, I think he was realizing, okay, this is, you know, this is might be the final chapter type of thing.
1: Must have been really difficult for you to see him going down.
2: Yeah, it was really hard. You know, but we kept in touch very close, really right up till the very end. I mean, I remember I texted him on his birthday, which he died only a week or so later, but I texted him on his birthday. He just sent me a thumbs up, you know. He didn't really respond, but he let me know. He let me know that he got it, and I felt, you know, I just felt terrible. You know, I think Pat and I both wanted to get up there and see him, but I think he wanted to be just with his family.
1: Yeah. Pat, how will Kim Simmons be remembered?
0: Well, I hope he's remembered, an innovator, and that his music will keep making people happy, and that people can draw from his writing, whether it be the songs or the lyric, the songs, the lyrics, or the music, that, you know, younger players can come up and listen to him and go, oh my God, that's great stuff. And that's something I can pull and put into my repertoire type thing. You know what I mean? It's like an influence.
1: And what happens for you guys now? You said that he had given you a whole lot of demos and he'd actually hoped to make another album again. Are you likely to work on those demos and put that out together?
2: Oh, I don't know. I like to think there's another Savoy Brown record in there. The one thing I will say is that if there is going to be another release, it's going to have to be done with the same vigor and fortitude that he would put into it. So it would have to be the right people working on it. Kim definitely left a lot of music and a lot of art. You notice that he was also a painter. So you could go to the website and see his painting and his music. All the albums, are quite a few of them are there that you can get. And you can get this one there as well. But yeah, he left us a lot of music, a lot of art. I'm really fortunate and filled with gratitude that I was able to get close to this creative giant. But like I've said to a few people, I understand the circle of life has to happen, but it doesn't feel good very often.
0: Nope.
2: So I'm just thankful for the time we had. Pat and I were lucky. Sometimes I think, oh man, we should have been with him in the beginning, you know, we would have been tearing it up. But at the other hand, you know, he had to go through a lot of life lessons and a lot of things. I think we were lucky, though, Pat and I, where we got to play all that old material, quite a bit of it, and we got to make new music as well.
1: That's life, huh? Yeah. Which song shall we go out on, guys?
0: Why don't you just mention one thing that me and Garnett are still playing together, and we're playing with a gentleman that's on the label we're on, and his name's Sean Chambers, and we just were in Europe in October, and we did a tour. It went well. We're going to go back over and do another tour. And actually, we're hoping, you know, we're going to talk to Debbie, Kim's wife, and the label wants us to go in and do another record, Sandy. We're going to hopefully grab a couple of Kim's songs and put them on the record. We'll see what happens with that.
1: Well, if you can keep the legacy of Kim Simmons alive and Savoy Brown, then awesome.
2: Well, he's got... I have to say, his wife, Kim's wife, Debbie, does a lot of work. She always did. She was the one booking the flights and advancing the shows. She was doing a lot of work behind the scenes. She's going to do a lot to keep this legacy going. The website's up and running. There's a good amount of people still on Team Savoy Brown working.
1: Awesome. Well, Kim Simmons has certainly left a fabulous legacy, and I'm very grateful to you guys for having a chat with us today to tell us all about the new album and filling us in on everything that's gone before. The new album's called Blues All Around, and I guess that's exactly what Kim Simmons wanted.
2: Yeah.

0: Lizzie Healer from the Blues All Round album. Legendary bluesman Kim Simmons might be gone, but his overarching legacy over blues and rock music remains towering. The British blues boom was a phenomenon never to be repeated again, and it remains one of the foremost UK music movements of all time. I hope you've enjoyed the story of Kim Simmons and Savoy Brown. Thanks for being with me today. I've really enjoyed having your company. Don't forget, if you'd like to request a guest for this program, all you have to do is send me an email through the website, abreathoffreshair.com.au, and I'll do my best to make it happen for you. Have fun, won't you, until we meet again. I'll look forward to being back with you same time next week. Bye now. 'Cause it's a beautiful
1: day. You've been listening to A Breath of Fresh Air with Sandy Kay. Beautiful day, oh baby, any day that you're gone
2: away, it's a beautiful day. 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
3: Good afternoon, this is Michael Lynch. The AFL boss says the league will wait until police have completed inquiries into the Sydney Swans scandal before launching an internal probe. Five players who've been stood down will not be invited to this year's Brownlow Medal ceremony, and it's yet to be determined if they'll be eligible for the Swans Best and Fairest Award. Police haven't questioned any Swans players as investigations continue into what took place at a Melbourne hotel. AFL Chief Executive Andrew Dillon says the league's inquiries will begin once police finish theirs.
4: Yeah, the police investigation, we don't know where that will go. And at that stage, when that's completed, the AFL will make its inquiries. I think what is clear is the Swans have taken action with the support of the AFL based on the information that is at hand now. And there's been accountability for those players that were involved last week.
3: Even people on six-figure salaries are now experiencing rental stress. That was discovered in data from Everybody's Home, which shows that someone earning $130,000 a year would have to spend 33% of their income on the median rent. People on $40,000 would sacrifice 89%. According to the report, Northwestern Australia has the highest rents in the country, followed by the Gold Coast, Sydney, Sunshine Coast and Perth. Housing Minister John Kerry says the state government is doing everything possible to bring the numbers down.
5: Ever since the COVID pandemic, we've seen extraordinary number of factors align to create the situation that we face. Ultimately, it is about more homes being delivered into the rental market that will provide relief for tenants.
3: The New South Wales government is defending its management of the health system after new figures reveal treatment times have worsened at several major hospitals. Data shows that patients at facilities including St George's and Westmead hospitals are waiting longer for treatment and discharge than they were when the Premier highlighted the hospitals during the election campaign. State Health Minister Ryan Park says hospitals are experiencing an increase in the number of seriously ill patients presenting for care, but he says the government remains focused on improving performances across the health system.
6: And I can understand the frustration of a person sitting in an ED now who's been waiting a long time. I get that. What we're trying to do is increase the number of beds, so we're expanding many of our hospitals, particularly in Western Sydney. We've rolled out ratios in many of our emergency departments because we need to see additional staff.
3: Melbourne is on track to become one of the world's mega cities. Projections suggest that in 75 years from now, Melbourne will have a population of 10 million. And population and location analyst Johnny Barnard says that's going to be a squeeze.
7: We've done a couple of scenarios to fit the 10 million in. So one assumes that the urban growth boundary stands. If we're going to fit 10 million inside the current urban growth boundary, then you do need some serious density around suburban activity centres.
3: In Air World News, Ukraine's president is rejecting calls for a wartime election, warning the move would split and destroy the nation. A push for a presidential vote was made by the country's now ousted defence minister. President Volodymyr Zelensky argues that holding an election during an active conflict would pose enormous security risks. This is Air National News.
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Len Marie starting us off on the show there today with a track called Smithy, and that was recorded in 1928. It came from an album, Australian Memories, Volume 4. I don't know who the musicians were with Len, a great Australian performer there. Hello and welcome to Down Memory Lane. My name is Streamer, and I'll be here for the next little while to play you music from the first half of the 20th century. And today we have Australian recordings from the mid to late 1920s, some early bebop, Ivy Benson and her all-girls orchestra, Glenn Miller and his orchestra, and Gene Krupa with a couple of different outfits plus his own orchestra. So I hope you can hang around and enjoy the music with me today. 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I would love to hear from you. Now we have Ivy Benson and her all-girls band.

When the Swallows Come Back to Capistrano. That was recorded in 1940. It was Glenn Miller and his orchestra. Ray Eberly was on the vocals, from an album called A Million Dreams Ago, a compilation of Glenn Miller and his orchestra's work. And it followed on from Ivy Benson and her all-girls band, Rita Williams on the vocals there, from 1944, By the River of Roses, from an album simply called Ivy Benson and her All Girls Band. Well, here's some early bebop for you now.

A fabulous Gene Krupa track there. Gene Krupa with his orchestra, Anita Day on the vocals. It came from a double album I recently acquired and I cannot for the life of me remember where I got it. It would have been a secondhand store somewhere. It's just a double album of Gene Krupa's work. Bolero at the Savoy from 1941. And before that, Kai's Crazy Cats, Loaded from 1945, came from an album in the Jazz Great series called Early Bebop. Now, if you're like me and you kind of know what bebop sounds like, but you don't know how to define it, from a website called masterclass.com, this is when bebop music first hit the jazz scene, it didn't suit everybody's tastes. Its fast pace and experimental nature meant it wasn't danceable. Yes. Bebop, which was more cerebral than prior jazz styles, marked a shift from jazz as entertainment to jazz as an intellectual art form. 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My name is Streamer and I play music from the first half of the 20th century. 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Well, from Gene Krupa rocking it out with the drums and early bebop, we're going to go back in time now to 1927. This is Sidney Burchell.

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Knocked me crazy ever since we first met. I feel so happy, honey, I just can't help singing. You know I'll pass and leave.

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1: So Yesterday was recorded in 1928 by the Radio Trio, and I don't know anything about them except that they are members of the Art Chapman Orchestra. So it's got in brackets after the Radio Trio, Art Chapman Contingent, Say Yesterday from 1928, from an album Melbourne in the 1920s, Volume 3, and then From the Term of His Natural Life was recorded in 1927, Sidney Burchell, and that came from Australian Memories, Volume 1. Well, we're back up in the 40s again now. Gene Krupa.

Glenn Miller and his orchestra are not just doing the music but doing a bit of singing there with Dippermouth Blues from 1938. Gene Krupa and his orchestra with Anita O'Day on the vocals. Before that, Georgia on My Mind from 1941.

0: Ivy Benson and her all-girls band there with Lena Kidd on the tenor sax from 1949, Lady Bird. It's half an hour into the show. My name is Streamer. This is Down Memory Lane, brought to you by the Community Radio Network and bringing you music from the first half of the 20th century. And because it's half an hour into the show, it's time for our Vintage Comedy with Streamer. And now today we're going to hear something from Oliver Wakefield, and this is information about Oliver from the album that I used to get this track. He's known as the voice of inexperience. He's been described as an English comedian with an American sense of humour, a master of droll, unfinished sentences and pithy remarks. He has a brilliant faculty for biting sarcasm and sage observations of human foibles. While seeming to spout nonsense, he nevertheless leaves the audience with an overall impression that, like the melancholy Dane, he has method in his madness. Here's Oliver now with Play Up and Pay the Dame.
1: I had decided on this side of the record to discuss rabbits and rabbits' habits, but since I made that decision, I've found out a little more about rabbits' habits, and I feel that it's hardly on which to, but I have discovered a lot of very uninteresting data about the hare. Now, not the stuff that grows on the doings, the animal that had the business with the tortoise in Allsop's fables, when he turned the fables on the and won by a short hair. And of course, I remember there was some sort of moral attached to that, sort of the tortoise has taught us to study the ways and means test. And of course, I love morals. I remember we had a nasty spot on the wall at home and we covered it up with a moral. Or was it a mural? I can't remember quite which, but we covered it, and I seemed to be wandering a little from the subject, which was the hare and the dog that bit it. And I'm sure that every one of you listening in has gone to the dog, been at one time or another to see them racing around Whitehall, chasing the elusive and getting nowhere at a terrific. Now, if anyone were to ask me, I'd say that horse racing had it all over a dog, terrifically exciting. Everybody having a bit each way and the knick-knock, tick tockers talking and the smell of the turf under your and then they're off to a good. The favourite leads the field, then the field leads the favourite, then the outsider comes in on the inside and the insider goes out on the outs and the jockey starts hugging a rail. I mean, it's an amazing time to start that type of thing. However, he probably knows what he's after, and now they're rounding the stretch, coming into the bend, they're neck and neck, dancing cheek to cheek, and at any moment they're liable to break there, and the field is well bunched when pandemonium breaks loose from the bunch, and the jockey urges him on as he flashes past the post at 5-3, just in time to go to the nearest for a quick, and you know, it's amazing. It's amazing how many posts you can flash by, and I think the most interesting is the boat race post, the one at Mortlake Brewer. Very interesting sport, boat racing. Very, very grueling. You know, you have to be absolutely in the pink. Of course, hunting too, you have to be in the pink. A different type of pink hunting. It's cut low in the and up in the and it has to fit you like an. And our boat racing pink is entirely. You can only acquire it after rigorous months of feeling a fiddler as fit as a fi- and ready for I mean ready for the boat race, of course, which as you know is rowed between Putney Bridge and Oxford and Cambridge and 16 men, not necessarily good looking, man the oars and put all their eggs in one basket, who sits up in the back of the with the reins in his and he's the only one who knows where they're going, you know, and he calls them everything under the bridges, and finally Cambridge flashes past the post with 8 lengths to spare. Very, very nice lengths they are too, you know. They give one to each man, and he hangs it over his fireplace and if any of you have any spare lengths, you know what you can do with them.
0: Play Up and Pay the Dame, Oliver Wakefield. I don't know when that was recorded. It came from an album called Laughter Unlimited, which I actually have on record, actual vinyl, which I digitised because I'm too lazy to use records. Laughter Unlimited, but I'm fairly sure that turns up on modern compilation albums of old humour, vintage comedy, goodness me. This is Down Memory Lane. Next up, we've got some early bebop for you.

Bop and the Blues. That was Lucky Thompson, who was on the tenor sax, and his Lucky Seven. Barney Kessel was on the guitar and Jackie Mills was on the drums, from an album in the Jazz Great series called Early Bebop. Bop and the Blues was recorded in 1947. This is Down Memory Lane, brought to you by the Community Radio Network and bringing you great music from the first half of the 20th century. Now, you might recall that just before our vintage comedy, we heard Lady Bird, a kind of beboppy, jazzy track by Ivy Benson and her All Girls Band, where it has a very different sound from Ivy Benson.

I cover the waterfront. Ivy Benson and her all-girls band. That was recorded in 1947. Well, I'm leaving you early today, but that's because I'm leaving you with a very long final track. Today we've been listening to tracks from Gene Krupa and his orchestra, Glenn Miller and his orchestra, Ivy Benson and her all-girls orchestra, early bebop, and some Australian music from the mid-1920s. But to take you to the end of the show, I have a live recording, or rather a recording in front of an audience, of Benny Goodman and his orchestra with Sing, Sing, Sing, a famous recording live at Carnegie Hall. Gene Krupa on the drums, Jess Stacey on the piano. This is longer than the studio version. This is 12 minutes and 12 seconds. The studio version's 8.5 or something like that. So I hope you can come along next week when I have Eddie Duch and Leo Reisman, Jimmy Durante, Hutch and Doris Day down Memory Lane, brought to you by the Community Radio Network. Now, this track gets very quiet in the middle. Keep persevering. I hope you can hang around and enjoy it. 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

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This on the 27th and the 28th of August is going to be certainly a very busy but a very exciting time for the Australian Romantic and Classical Orchestra and the Rockhampton Youth Orchestra workshop and combined concert. Now, on the 27th at 7 p.m, the workshop will take place at St. Paul's Cathedral. And then on the 28th, Friday the 28th at 7 p.m, do come along and be part of this wonderful celebration of music, the Youth Orchestra workshop and combined concert, the Australian Romantic and Classical Orchestra. My goodness, this is really going to be a wonderful, wonderful evening. You can experience the beauty of this orchestral music in the majestic surroundings of St. Paul's Cathedral, Rockhampton. And it certainly is a time of fostering passion, creating harmony, and building the future. So join us for an inspiring collaboration of young talent and professional excellence. So if you're looking to get your tickets, do go along to the RYO Orchestra Facebook page, or you can get further information from the Rockhampton Youth Orchestra Facebook page, and certainly an opportunity for you to pick up tickets for this absolutely wonderful event. Remember, Friday night, the combined concert commencing at 7 p.m. the beautiful St. Paul's Cathedral. The Prostate Cancer Central Queensland Support and Awareness Group is a friendly group of men and their partners who meet regularly to support each other on their prostate journey. Meetings are on the third Thursday of each month at 7 p.m. at the Rocky Sports Club Function Room. All are welcome to attend. No cost is involved. For more information, please contact Phil on 0497 805 911, or Lloyd on 0437 727 657. 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Cost is from as little as $1, which includes a Hoy card, a Lucky Door ticket, and also an extra ticket that you can win either a $1 or have your next game free. 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Now, the Bluebirds Social Weight Loss Club meetings are held every Tuesday at 9 a.m. until 11 a.m. at the Bluebirds Football Club, 407 Richardson Road, Norman Gardens. 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Phone Cheryl on 0400 09062367, or Carol on 0438 943 732, for more information. Now, just a reminder about the Rockhampton Food Bank. Now, the Rockhampton Food Bank, which is based at 16 Robinson Street, Park Avenue, has hampers available for $60 each, and of course that is a handling fee, and they are open on Thursday 9:30 a.m. to 2 p.m. and Friday 9:30 a.m. till 2 p.m. and also there is a free barbecue breakfast on Fridays at 11 a.m.
The Stitch and Chat group is a group of ladies who love to stitch, crochet, or do other crafty things. And of course, that is that they meet at the Athelstane's Bowls Club Recreation Building at the end of Ward Street, Rockhampton, on Mondays and Thursday from 9 a.m. The members would love to welcome anyone interested in joining their group. For inquiries, contact Minette on 0444 538 841. The Fitzroy River Men's Shed meets every Tuesday and Thursdays from 8:30 a.m. through to 3 p.m. at the Rockhampton PCYC, which is at 16 Bridge Street, Rockhampton. New members are most welcome, and if you would like more information, please call President Mark on 0438 225 166. Now, just a reminder about the Catholic Care Charity Concert, which is held on the second Wednesday of each month at the Rocky Sports Club, 1 Lions Creek Road, Rockhampton. And, of course, the audience need to remember now that there is a slight change to the times. The doors will now open at 8:45. Morning tea and concert will commence at 9:15 a.m. and will now finish at 11:45. So if you want any more information, please contact Ailsa on 0421 044 633, and that is the Catholic Care Charity Concert on the second Wednesday of each month. Now, with Father's Day coming up, just a reminder that there will be a Father's Day celebration at the North Rockhampton Senior Citizens Bohemia Luncheon with Viv and Karen. Let's celebrate Father's Day for a wonderful afternoon of music, entertainment and good company. Time, 9:30 a.m. through to 1 p.m. The location is Bohemia House on the corner of Bursica and High Street, North Rockhampton. Now, on the 2nd of September, the Owls group will be meeting. That's the older, wiser and lovelier seniors group, and anyone over 50, and if you have a carer, you can take them along as well. There's a lovely morning tea with homemade cooking. There's entertainment. There's a themed program for the morning, and this is run by the Rocky Wesleyan Church, the folk from the Wesleyan Church at Lakes Creek. It is air-conditioned for your comfort and can accommodate quite a number of seniors. So there's a great little group of people going along there. The cost is $10, but it's a great way to get out and about, meet new folk, and certainly have a lovely morning out. Now, do remember the next meeting is on the 2nd of September, and the time is 10 a.m. till 12, and it's always a lovely way to get together with lots of folk around the same age group, and you can enjoy this delicious morning tea, lots of great company, and certainly a lovely place to meet up at the Rocky Wesleyan Church Hall, which, as I mentioned, is air conditioned. Call Helen on 0427 500909. So if you have any more questions, just give Helen a call. Well, we'd also like to say thank you to all of the folk who've been dropping in, especially cans and bottles for our cans and bottle drive. We trade them in, and that money goes into the revenue for the station. We appreciate anything that people bring in. We have some people that bring in plants, some nice vegetables that come in from time to time when people have an abundance of them, especially fruit. And it's just a lovely way of being able to make a few dollars for community radio. As you would know, community radios are run by a not-for-profit organization, and that of course means that everyone that works here does that from the goodness of their heart, because it is a way of giving back to the community, and it's a lovely way to serve your community, being able to bring those folk out there. Lots of great music, we have great serials, we've got lots of information that goes out to people every week.
week on different subjects, and it's a great way to keep people entertained. So if you have a not-for-profit organization, you do have a forthcoming event that will be of interest to our community, then send the information into radio4you@bigpond.com, or if you have a flyer, you can drop it into radio4you at the studios at 51 Murray Street, Rockhampton, or we do have a text line, which is 044 899 7535. I've got the Eagles now with Take It to the Limit. Then we'll have Sutherland Brothers and Quiver with The Arms of Mary. That is going out to Beryl. Beryl, I'm sorry that your song didn't come on yesterday, but I do hope you enjoy it today. And then we're going to have Dr. Hook with Rourke Right In, and Tom Petty, Don't Come Around Here No More.

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0: A Judgment for Julia. A story of the law and a woman.

0: When we discovered that the mysterious parcel Julia had received contained a large supply of narcotic drugs, I realized suddenly that this was part of a new plan by Granger to trump up evidence against Julia. I decided we had to go to the police immediately. But Julia was still mystified and shocked by the whole affair.
1: John, I just don't understand. You've got to tell me what this means before we do anything.
0: Well, Julia, I don't know anything for sure. Any more than you do. But it's pretty obvious to me that Granger is behind this.
1: But how? How could he be?
0: Julia, one of the grounds which a court will accept above all others to prove the unfitness of a mother to have the care of her child is evidence that the mother is addicted to drugs.
1: But Dr. Harrison can prove it's just a trick.
2: Yes, of course I can, Julia. Now look, you mustn't worry. A most cursory medical examination by me or anyone else will show you're not taking cocaine or any other habit-forming narcotic.
1: Oh, I feel so wound up. This has just thrown me right off balance,
0: now,
1: John.
0: Now, that is exactly what Granger wants it to do. Now, the best thing to do now is to go straight to the police.
1: Yes. Yes, of course, I see that now. Granger couldn't possibly prove this.
0: He can make it look very bad in court, Julia, if he gets away with it.
1: Well, let's go down to the police station right away, John. John's been in with that sergeant a long time.
2: Now, look, don't worry. Worrying about it won't help, Julia. There can't be any question that you obtained those drugs.
1: Oh, it's easy to say that. But Granger's done so many wicked things, and he always seems to get away with it.
2: Well, eventually it'll be found out. I agree with John. He's gone too far this time.
1: I wish I could believe that.
2: I can assure you he has.
1: Oh, John.
0: Now, take it easy, Julia. I want you to keep very calm and realize that this is a deliberate conspiracy. Nothing can possibly be proved.
1: Something's happened. Something's wrong.
0: Yes, yes, I'm afraid it is.
2: Surely the police won't believe that Julia obtained those drugs for her own use, John.
0: Well, it's hard to tell what they believe, Doctor. They very seldom commit themselves. But there's some very awkward circumstantial evidence to be explained away.
1: What do you mean, circumstantial evidence?
0: The police received an anonymous phone call saying that someone was delivering narcotics to your address, Julia.
1: Oh, no.
0: Now, you've got to keep calm.
1: Yes, yes, I will, John.
0: All right, then. Now, that wouldn't be so bad in itself, but Queenie Wilde has jumped bail.
1: But she's taken that boat. We heard her planning it with Granger.
0: Yes, but they've traced the arrangements she made, and they were made in your name, Julia. It's even been suggested that I made the arrangements for you.
1: Oh, I knew it. I've known it ever since we came to this police station. Granger will get away with it.
0: Oh, no, he won't. I've made the police take quite seriously the possibility that this has been a deliberate attempt to direct suspicion on you. They're not going to hold you on any charge until Queenie Wilde is recaptured.
1: But if she's left the country...
2: Yes, this won't be easy, John.
0: No, but it's not impossible. Fortunately, I've helped the police considerably in their arrest of Doc Harden and Bill Maddox. And for that reason, they're inclined to trust me. They've agreed that under the circumstances, Queenie Wilde must be brought back.
1: But can they do that?
0: Well, it won't be easy. They know the boat she took out of the country, but it seems likely that the captain has been bribed to help her. He may not agree to turn back and hand her over to the police.
2: And of course, they'll have to have her landed where our police have jurisdiction.
0: Yes, that's the whole point. And everything depends on their getting hold of Queenie Wilde. Once she's in custody again, she may be made to tell the truth.
1: Then we've got to wait. Wait until they arrest her.
0: Yes. In the meantime, there'll be no need for you to be detained. I've at least had the police cooperation on that.
1: But, John, what happens if Queenie Wilde gets away to another country where she can't be arrested?
0: Well, she can be extradited, of course. If they can find her. But if they don't, I'm afraid you'll be in a very difficult position, Julia. You may have to face a charge of receiving drugs.

0: Granger had apparently pulled off a very daring scheme. But now he had gone completely outside the law. And Mrs. Marsh was afraid.
1: Oh, I hope you know what you're doing, Mr. Granger. This seems a very dangerous thing to do.
2: You want the custody of that child, don't you?
1: Yes, I do, but to become involved with drug runners...
2: Oh, I didn't become involved with drug runners. Queenie Wilde did. Yeah, the setup's just about perfect, Mrs. Marsh.
1: Oh, well, too late to stop it now, I suppose.
2: Oh, stop worrying. I've got that chemist's drug register. This shows that Julia Marsh was obtaining excessive amounts of a restricted sedative. Also, the chemist admitted that he'd supplied her without a prescription. And now Julia Marsh has been questioned by the police about having narcotics in her possession. Yeah, this will make interesting evidence in court.
1: You're quite sure it'll win the custody case for me?
2: I'm positive of it. It's the one thing the court will have to accept as positive evidence against Julia Marsh.
1: Well, if I can get custody of baby David, it'll be worth the risk. Yes, it'll be worth it.
2: I thought you'd feel that way.
1: Oh, and there's something else. Something I've got to see you about.
2: You haven't heard from Maddox?
1: No. It isn't that. It's in the newspaper about Dr. Harden's arrest. It says that after information he supplied to the police, Emily has been restored to health.
2: This means she has a memory back.
1: I think so. That's what it must mean.
2: Mm.
1: Now, I want you to come to St. Luke's Hospital with me.
2: No, it's not wise for you to be seen in public, Mrs. Marsh. It's an open invitation for Bill Maddox to trace you.
1: No, I'm sure he won't. Anyway, I've got to see Emily. Dr. Harrison can't refuse to let me see her now.
2: I'll go for you.
1: No. That's no good. I've got to see Emily.
2: You're taking an awful risk, Mrs. Marsh. Your own life's in danger.
1: I've got to see Emily. Now that she's better again, I've got to make her realize that I only wanted her to be close to me. And if you won't go with me, I'll go on my own.
2: Oh, all right then, all right. You just have to be careful that you're not seen.
1: Oh, it's very important to me, Mr. Granger. And I want you to make sure that Dr. Harrison doesn't keep me from seeing Emily this time.
3: It's quite out of the question, Victoria. Emily is still far from normal. Your presence would only tend to upset her.
1: You're deliberately trying to keep me from Emily.
3: Yes, Victoria, that's right. I am.
2: You have no legal right to do this, Doctor. Mrs. Marsh is entitled to see your ward.
3: It'll be very inadvisable at the present time.
1: You said that before, but you've no excuse now. This paper says that Emily's well again.
3: The paper is misinformed. Emily is not by any means well again. She's certainly on the road to recovery.
2: Now, look here, Doctor. You're taking a pretty high-handed attitude.
3: I have to. Emily's whole mental condition is at stake.
1: I'm not satisfied with that. I want to see Emily for myself.
3: Well, you get in touch with Emily's husband. If he agrees to let you see her, then I can't stop you.
1: You expect me to go cap in hand to Jake Andrews? To ask his permission to see my own ward?
2: Now, look, Doctor. Unless you allow Mrs. Marsh to see her ward, I'll take legal action. I'll have a court order forcing you to give Mrs. Marsh access to her ward.
3: Hang it all, Granger.
2: We can do it. Don't make any mistake about
3: Victoria,
2: that.
3: Victoria, look, I appeal to you. You would only upset Emily and probably bring a relapse of her former condition.
1: You heard Mr. Granger, James. I've a legal right to see Emily, and I intend to press that right if you won't cooperate.
3: Even if it does Emily harm?
1: It won't do Emily harm. You're deliberately conspiring with Julia and John Justin.
2: We could make a lot of trouble for you, Doctor.
3: All right. If you insist on making an issue of it, I don't suppose I can do anything about it. I'll take you to Emily's room. But I'm telling you, Victoria, if your visit has a bad effect on Emily, you'll cause her to be mentally disabled for life.

Dr. Harrison knows that Emily is in no condition to face Mrs. Marsh, and her visit could have very serious consequences. Next, we will learn the outcome of her visit to Emily and of Maddox's next attack on Mrs. Marsh. Be listening when John Justin continues the story of his fight for a judgment for Julia.

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We Do For Love. While Cherry is up next with Play That Funky Music, Callum Scott, Dancing On My Own, and The Angels with No Secrets.

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Hello, dear band fans. I'm Murray McInerney, and it's good to be with you again. This is Let the Bands Play, brought to you from the studios of 3CR in Melbourne. It's heard throughout the nation via the internet, distributed by the Community Radio Network, and also heard on digital radio in Melbourne. I'll begin with the Grimthorpe Cavalry Band from South Yorkshire. It was formed in 1917 as a leisure activity for the workers at the Cavalry by members of the disbanded Cudworth Cavalry Band. The band's national contest successes are legendary and it's won international fame. Let's hear March from a Moorside Suite by Gustav Holst.

March from a Moorside Suite, played by the Grimthorpe Colliery Band. The Deutschmeister Band dates back to Vienna in the 1740s. In the five pieces I'm featuring in this program, its conductor is Julius Hermann, who took over in 1931. He achieved great success, but the World War II curtailed its musical activities. However, he reunited the Deutschmeister Band in 1945. A highlight occurred in 1961 at the historic summit meeting between John F. Kennedy and Nikita Khrushchev in Vienna. President Kennedy requested a performance of the Kaiserjäger March under Hermann's direction. We'll now hear the John Philip Sousa March, the Washington Post.

The Washington Post, played by the Deutschmeister Band. And now we'll hear the excellent GUS Footwear Band, founded in 1933 in Kettering, England. It'll play the Pendine March, composed by Richard Martin. Well, that was the pseudonym used by the famous Harry Mortimer OBE, who conducts this recording.

The Pendine March, performed by the GUS Footwear Band. Now the Deutschmeister Band will play Vienna Remains Vienna, a march by the 19th century Austrian composer Johann Schrammel.

That was the Deutschmeister Band playing Vienna Remains Vienna. Next is another performance by the GUS Footwear Band. It's the Posthorn Polka. A posthorn was a brass musical instrument used by guards of mail coaches in the 18th and 19th centuries.

Oh, good piece of music, that. The GUS Footwear Band with the Posthorn Polka. Now it's the Deutschmeister Band again to play Egerland's Regimental March, composed in 1891 by Wendelin Kopetzky, a Bohemian military band master and composer of marches and polkas, who is best known for this march.

And we just heard Egerland's Regimental March, played by the Deutschmeister Band. Now, every now and then I delve into national anthems of various countries, and tonight we're going to hear the anthem of Japan.

I hope you enjoyed hearing the Japanese national anthem. It was played by an unidentified band. The next musical item, known in English as Always Merry, was composed by the Austrian tenor Franz Hofmann. We'll hear it played by the Deutschmeister Band.

The splendid Always Merry, played by the Deutschmeister Band. Now it's time for the Sousa Spot, the weekly spot wherein we celebrate the great marches composed by the American John Philip Sousa. We'll hear his Bullets and Bayonets. Sousa dedicated this 1918 composition to the officers and men of the US Infantry. It's going to be played by the Eastman Wind Ensemble, conducted by Frederick Fennell.

Bullets and Bayonets by John Philip Sousa, played by the Eastman Wind Ensemble and conducted by Frederick Fennell. 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It's broadcast throughout the nation via the internet, distributed by the Community Radio Network, and also heard on digital radio in the Melbourne metropolitan area. And now for the fifth and final contribution by the Austrian Deutschmeister Band, it's Imperial Riflemen, composed by Rudolf Kammerer.

The Deutschmeister Band played Imperial Riflemen. I hope you enjoyed hearing the Deutschmeister Band tonight. We've had five different performances. They're very good, aren't they? Beating Retreat is a military ceremony signalling the end of the day's fighting, marked by drummers and bands performing at sunset. Originating in the 16th century to call soldiers back to camp, it now serves as a formal pageant for lowering flags and closing the garrison gates. We'll hear the massed bands of the Household Division playing Lord of the Dance.

Lord of the Dance, played by the Mast Bands of the Household Division. I was just sent a little video of my gorgeous granddaughter marching round her household with her daddy. So she's enjoying what the bands play, and I hope you are too. And now it's time for the Sacred Music Spot. The French composer César Franck's gorgeous Parnas Angelicus, Bread of Angels, was based on the second last stanza of a hymn written by St. Thomas Aquinas. Luciano Pavarotti sings it, so we know this will be good.

Pianus Angelicus, sung by Luciano Pavarotti. That chap can sing, can't he? We'll hear Trafalgar from the 2002 Beating Retreat ceremony. Trafalgar was composed by the German composer Wilhelm Zell in 1908, and this march celebrates the British naval victory led by Admiral Horatio Nelson at the Battle of Trafalgar in 1805.

Trafalgar, played very well indeed by the massed bands of the Household Division. Let's now hear the Franz Schubert composition Marche Militaire, played by Men of Brass. This British brass ensemble, formed in the 1950s, was conducted by Harry Mortimer.

And that grand music was the Marche Militaire by Franz Schubert, played by Men of Brass. Dear band fans, I'll bid you goodbye with the next track. It's the overture from the Gilbert and Sullivan operetta Iolanthe, played by Men of Brass. Very good music indeed. I'm Murray McInerney, and I hope you've enjoyed my selection of band music tonight. And I'll be with you again next week.

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This is Wally Conlon, and you're listening to the Community Radio 4YOU here in central Queensland, right on the Tropic of Capricorn. Hope you're enjoying the show. The next day.

B-52's Love Shack, and Split End's Dirty Creature. Up next, Mondo Rock, Come Said the Boy, then In Excess, Burn For You.

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1: 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Take their keys and call a taxi, because mates don't let their mates drink drive.
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We just heard from Shania Twain, You're Still the One, and Harry Styles, Lights Up. Let's go with Robbie Williams, Come Undone, then Queen, A Kind of Magic.

That was James Blunt, Postcards. Let's take it to the top with Mika, Love Today, then You Too, Beautiful Day.

0: Perinatal anxiety and depression affects up to 1 in 5 new mums and up to 1 in 10 new dads. 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
1: PANDA's mental health checklist is such a great tool, and it's so great because as human beings, we often minimise our experience and we second guess those kind of feelings that we have bubbling up as we're entering into these new roles in our lives. So our checklist is really important because people can go in through the comfort of their own home, or if they're sitting on a tractor in a field or wherever it is, they can complete a checklist for new or expecting parents, mums and dads, and for carers as well. And they can get a read after answering, I think it's about 32 questions that are fairly straightforward. They can get a read on what that experience is for them, whether or not they'd benefit from support. And the most important thing is they can get a printout at the end, which they can get downloadable to their device, and they can take it to somebody to have a chat.
0: 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You can also access a range of support, tips and information to help you adjust to this new stage of your life at panda.org.au.
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It's time to play a couple of song requests. The first one goes out to Samantha from Emu Park, Roxette, The Look, and then Anthony out at Kawana, Lost Frequencies, Are You With Me?

0: Drink some margaritas by swinging blue lights. 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Are you with me? Are you with me?
1: Lost Frequencies, Are You With Me? And Roxette, The Look. Now it's time to find out what Uncle Nobby's pick of the week is for today's program. We're going to feature American rock band The Cars with their song Drive. That was released in 1984 and went to number 10 on the Australian charts.

Maroon 5, Don't Wanna Know, and Corinne Bailey Ray, Put Your Records On. Coming right up, Maria McKee, Show Me Heaven. Then The Weeknd and Ariana Grande, Save Your Tears.

0: Hi, this is James Rain for RAD. 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

We just heard from Black Eyed Peas, Meet Me Halfway, and Whitney Houston and George Michael, If I Told You That. 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

That was Steve Miller Band, Abracadabra, and Kiss, I Was Made For Loving You. Well, that just about brings us to the end of the program. I'm Nicole, right here at your community radio station, 4YOU. I do hope you've had some fun over the last couple of hours. There's two more songs I'd like to leave you with. Fleur East Sax, then The Shadows, I Just Call To Say I Love You. I do hope you enjoy the rest of your night. Remember to keep it tuned to Community Radio 4YOU. There's lots of great music and entertainment still to come your way. Thanks for your company. Bye for now.

0: 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This is Randy Stone. I cover the night beat for the Daily.
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0: Hi there. This is Randy Stone. I cover the night beat for the Daily. Stories start in many different ways. This one began with a cup of coffee and ended with a bitter taste.
1: Night Beat, starring Hop McGuire as Randy Stone.
0: Every once in a while, we all relax. We sit back smiling, smug and complacent, and reflect to ourselves what a wonderful world it is. Yeah. When you see only the bright lights, you get pretty hard to convince that there are dark corners and shady sides to almost everything. Even a nation. A nation 150 million strong and founded on democratic principles which are the epitome of the expression, brotherhood of man. And then suddenly we're jolted out of our smugness and complacency. We're jolted out and made to sit upright and take another look at those brave words printed in the Constitution's Bill of Rights. I was jolted out by an incident, or rather a series of incidents right in this, our fair city. I was brought bolt upright and made to take another look at not only the brave words carved out by our forefathers, but also at my fellow man. It had been one of those beautiful spring days the poets write about. Now it was 6 p.m. I just sauntered into the office, ready to begin my nightly search for the pulse of the city. I'd done the right thing by a fillet steak. It was spring, and joy surged unabated from within my all-too-human breast. Even Farley, the night editor, couldn't faze me as he said,
2: "All right, Stone. We're not paying you to stare out of the window."
0: "Farley, I love you."
2: What?
0: "I love you. I love everybody, even editors, even night editors."
2: "What's the matter with you?"
0: "Take a look outside, Farley. It's spring. How can anyone feel anything but love for everyone on a day like this?"
2: "Not day any longer. It's night, and you're on the job. And speaking of spring, suppose you spring out of here and get something faintly resembling a story."
0: "No poetry. That's the trouble with you, Farley. There's no poetry in you."
2: "There don't have to be. We've got a staff poet. He gets $50 a week to whip out a poem a day, and you get..."
0: I know. All right, Farley, I'm going."
2: "Oh, wait a minute. I've got something special for you."
0: "Special? You mean one of those romantic crime-busting things like they do in the movies?" "Oh, Farley, you're even beginning to act like an
2: idiot." "It's human interest stuff, though, and I got nobody else to send. The new government housing project opened today at the Lincoln subdivision in the 16th precinct."
0: "Well, sounds exciting. My column doesn't usually deal with real estate developments, though."
2: "There's been families moving in all day. Families that have been living in one-room walk-up since the war."
0: "And you think there's a story somewhere?"
2: "You always see how much you like people, any kind of people. Well, get on down there and write a nice folksy column about somebody's first night in a new home."
0: A nice folksy column about somebody's first night in their new home. Not exactly material for a Pulitzer Prize, but then you can't have a winner every night of the week. I coaxed the ancient relic that I lovingly call a car into action and drove quickly down to the Lincoln subdivision. It was a large project. Over 500 low-cost homes built by the government for the people, with veterans given priority. A low down payment and 20 years to pay. Heaven to the working man. Not all the houses had occupants yet, but I noticed lights in several along one street, so I called a shot at random and pulled up in front of one of the cozy brick cottages.

0: Yeah?
1: How do you do? You don't know me, but I...
0: Oh, another one of our new neighbors, eh? Well, gee, this is swell of you to come around and make us feel at home like this.
1: Well, excuse me, you got me wrong. I'm not one of your neighbors, but I would like to meet you. I'm Randy Stone of the Daily. And...
0: Gee, the newspaper guy. Well, come on in, boy, and have a cup of coffee. Hey, Barbie, we got a visitor. Put the percolator on.
1: Oh, don't go to any trouble.
2: No trouble at all. Another one of our neighbors, Jim.
0: No, this is Randy Stone of the Daily. You know, that columnist. Oh, I'm sorry, Mr. Stone. I'm Jim Williams, and this is my wife, Barbie.
1: How do you do, Mr. Williams, Mrs. Williams?
2: How do you do?
1: I take it you've had a few new friends in already.
2: All day long, Mr. Stone, and they've been wonderful. We've helped move their pianos into their houses, and they've helped Jim with his heavy tools for his little workshop. Everybody's been so wonderful.
1: Well, that's pretty good for New York, Mrs. Williams. You know, some families can live side by side for years and never even introduce themselves.
0: Well, it sure isn't like that out here in Lincoln Sub. More like one big heavy family. See, by the way, what are you doing down here, Mr. Stone? Gonna put our names in the papers?
1: Well, I guess I am, if you don't mind. I'd just like to get your reactions to moving into your home.
0: Well, sit down, boy, and take a load off. Hear that, Barbie? He's gonna put our names in the papers. Bring out that coffee pot and fill up the cups.
1: Mrs. Williams made good coffee, and Jim Williams made good coffee. He was exuberant and happy as a kid with a new toy. He'd finally found a place to hang his hat. A home of his own.
0: Yeah. Now you look at this place, Mr. Stone. We're gonna do this room blue with gray trim, and our bedroom's gotta be rose pink, Barbie says.
2: Oh, now, Jim, you know you want it, too.
0: Yeah, I know it. I'm just kidding you, honey. Oh, it's great, Mr. Stone. You don't know what it's like. Why, the world is wonderful. I love everybody.
1: Hey, I think part of that's the spring. I was saying the same thing a little earlier.
2: No, no, it's not only the spring. It's the house and the people around us and, oh, everything. For almost 7 years, we've gone from room to room, from boarding house to boarding house. No hot water, no kitchen, and with Bobby getting older...
1: Bobby... Who's Bobby?
2: Oh, he's our boy, Mr. Stone. He's 7 now.
1: Well, I'd like to meet him, get his reactions, too.
0: Well, you see, Mr. Stone, Bobby's been kind of bad today. We had to send him to bed early without his supper.
1: Oh. Well, kids can't be angels all the time.
0: Well, actually, it wasn't really his fault, but he just didn't know no better, so, well, you've got to teach him, I figure.
1: You must have wanted to teach him awfully badly to send him to bed with no supper. Couldn't you just tell him what he did wrong?
2: Well, we did that, Mr. Stone, but he still couldn't see the reason why it was wrong. Oh, he's too young to really understand, but we couldn't let him go on doing that.
1: What did he do, throw rocks at the new neighbors?
0: Oh, no, just the opposite. He was helping that Jackson family move in their furniture, and then he was playing with their kids.
1: The Jackson family, neighbors?
0: Well, in a way, yeah. Right across the street.
1: And what's the matter with them? They got leprosy?
0: That's not something you could joke about, Mr. Stone. They're niggers.
1: You mean they're colored?
0: I mean they're niggers, black as the ace of spades.
1: And Bobby helped them move in, and you've punished him.
0: Well, you got to do something, Mr. Stone. We can't have them making friends with them.
1: Why not?
0: They're niggers.
1: So was Dr. Ralph Bunch of the United Nations, George Washington Carver, the scientist.
0: Oh, yes, some of them are smart, all right, and don't know their place.
1: What is their place, Mr. Williams?
0: Well, they got Harlem.
1: With housing for 70,000 people, but Harlem has over 600,000 Negroes.
0: Well, that's just their tough luck. I waited a long time to get this house, and I don't want my kid contaminated by no niggers.
1: Contaminated. And where do you suggest they live?
0: I don't know. I don't care, just so long as they stay out of my way.
1: Jim Williams, just a normal, hard-working, middle-class countryman. A man who'd waited and saved for years, overjoyed at his new home, grateful of his neighbors' help and friendliness. That is, most of the neighbors. For when his voice gave mouth to the word nigger, his eyes shone with unreasoning hate. Why, I asked him.
0: Why? Well, they're dirty, they're smelly, they're shiftless. They louse up an area and lower the real estate values. You give them an inch and they take a mile. Never know their place. They're thief and cutthroat.
1: You sound as if you'd had a lot of experience with them.
0: Me? Nah, I never had anything to do with them, but I can tell you what they are. They're black...
2: Jim?
0: Oh, sorry, Barbie. But you know what I mean, though, don't you, Mr. Stone?
1: Yeah. Yeah, I think I do know what you mean. But does it really affect you this much to know that a colored family has finally found a home, too?
0: A home? They got another thing coming if they think they've found a home. I don't want them around me.
1: But they're here, right across the street. It's a fact. You have to face it. They have to live too, you know.
0: Yeah, I suppose they gotta live. But not around me. No, sir. Not if I got anything to say about it, they won't.
1: We dropped the subject, and I collected a few more bits of human interest for my column. The Williams family bade me a cheery goodbye and then offered to drop in any time I was out that way. I thanked them and left them by the front door. I was just about to get into my car when I noticed a light in the house across the street. This would be the Jacksons, the colored family's home. So I decided to drop in and see them, get their impressions, too. I could hear a radio and the murmur of voices as I knocked upon the door. The reaction was instantaneous and extraordinary. The light flicked out, the radio switched off, and the soft murmur of voices ceased abruptly. All was silence as I knocked again.
3: Where are you at?
1: I'm Randy Stone, Mr. Jackson. I'd like to talk with you.
3: Ain't no use to talk with me. We staying.
1: You don't understand. I don't want you to leave.
3: Where you from, white boy?
1: I'm from the Daily. I'm doing an article on the Lincoln Sub.
3: You go talk to white folks. You leave us alone. We don't hurt nobody.
1: Don't be frightened, Mr. Jackson. I only want to speak with you for a moment.
3: You all alone?
1: Yes.
3: Well, all right.
4: You come in.
1: Thanks. Could we have some light?
4: Just a minute. I'll close the door first. Now, just what you want, white boy.
1: As the light gleamed on, it revealed a frightening scene. The room was about the same size as the Williams parlor. It was furnished in much the same way. But there the resemblance ended. For whereas in the Williams home I had been greeted with smiles and laughter, the four persons in the Jackson household cowered in various postures of fear throughout the room. Mrs. Jackson and her two children were three of the most frightened individuals I have ever seen.
4: You say you want to talk? What about, white boy?
1: Well, I was just wondering if I could be of any help.
4: Can't nobody be any help to us. But ain't nobody gonna scare us into moving out. Wait a long time for this house and we gonna stay.
1: Oh, I'm right with you there, but I don't think you have any real need for worry.
4: No? You don't know white folk like I know them. But they not gonna scare us out. They do anything.
5: Wait! What? Go on and move out, niggers. We don't want you around here. That's just a broken window. But there'll be some broken heads if you ain't gone tomorrow.
1: The first act of violence had been taken. A stone hurled through the window in the dead of night with a disembodied voice shouting a threat of disaster. But to me, the voice was not disembodied. No, it had a name. It was my cheery, neighborly friend from across the street, Jim Williams.
6: You are listening to Night Beat. Randy Stone continues his story.
1: After the rock was hurled through the window and I'd heard William's voice coming out of the night with his threat of further violence, I rushed to the door. But Mr. Jackson, the colored man who had finally found a home, stood barring my way. I know that voice, Mr. Jackson. I want to talk to that man. Willful destruction of property has always been a misdemeanor, if not a felony. It's against the law.
4: Law? You think any cop will come down here and arrest a man who broke a nigger's window? It's a white man's law, Mr. Stone.
1: White man's law?
4: Sure. There's laws for niggers and laws for white folk. But a white man can break a little old law like that against a nigger any day of the week. And he won't never even be questioned. Believe me, Mr. Stone, I know what I'm talking about. I watched smart niggers for a long time trying to fight for their rights. And the court of law, the decision most always goes against them. And even if they win, then it's worse than ever.
1: Worse? Well, what do you mean?
4: Still gotta live, Mr. Stone. And if you ever win a case like that, you get marked down as a smart nigger. Just so you don't start putting on no airs, the white folk make things even tougher for you. They bump you and refuse to sell you things.
1: Bump you? What do you mean, on the street?
4: Yes, sir. I don't mean kill like the gangsters mean when they say bump. I mean just bump into you. My wife's come home a mess of bruises from being bumped into.
1: But how?
4: It's like this, Mr. Stone. One person bumps into you, don't even feel it. But say you got three or four city blocks to walk to do your shopping. and everybody in the street bump into you. Maybe 200-300 of them. They're all very polite. They say, excuse me, but they bump just the same. It don't take long to get that mess of bruises.
1: But they've got no right
4: to... No, they got no right to do it, but they does it. And you can't do nothing. And if I just keep my place and don't do nothing out of the way, maybe they'll forget about me in a couple of weeks.
1: Then you don't want me to call the police either.
4: It just make it worse for us, Mr. Stone. Believe me, I've been trying to handle situations like this for a long time now. Let me do it my way.
1: His way. Turning the other cheek. Just trying to get along in a world that refused to accept him as an equal. I left the Jackson house a few minutes later after promising that I wouldn't mention the incident in my column or try to have Williams brought to justice. I left my phone number with instructions to call if he needed anything. We parted friends. I had done nothing, but I felt that I was the first white man he had ever really trusted. It was only 2 days later that he phoned me. Yeah, Randy Stone.
7: Mr. Stone, I don't like the look of things. I'm starting to get scared now.
1: Mr. Jackson, why? What's wrong?
7: He started a bump in the day. My wife and I both got it bad. And then the kids.
1: Your kids? What about them?
7: The white folk kids got them at school. Beat them up pretty bad. And they're so little, Mr. Stone. I'm scared. What am I gonna do?
1: Where are you now?
7: At home, Mr. Stone.
1: Stay inside. I'll be there in 15 minutes. I reached the Lincoln subdivision in 10 minutes. When I was a block away from the Jacksons' home, I saw the crowd. Not a big crowd, but about 25 men and women and 6 or 7 boys and girls. As I parked my car, the first person who caught my eye was Jim Williams. There was a little boy with him.
8: Get away, Jamal. It's down.
9: Well, if it ain't Randy Stone. Say, you wanted to meet my boy Bobby the other night. Well, here he is now. Bobby, Randy Stone.
2: Hi.
1: Hello, Bobby.
9: And what brings you down here again, Mr. Stone? Come to see the fun?
1: Fun?
9: Yeah. Hey, remember I was punishing Bobby the other night to teach him a lesson? Well, tell him what you've done today, Bobby.
2: I got the other kids together and I told them we weren't gonna stand for no nigger kids in our school. We'd fix them.
9: Yeah. Go on, Bobby. Tell him the rest.
2: Well, so after school, we ganged up on them. We liked to kill them. Sent them home bawling like crybabies.
1: Those are the kids you played with the other afternoon?
2: Yeah. And I got sent to bed without no supper. I just didn't know no better. But I do now, huh, Dad?
9: Oh, I just had to teach you a lesson, that's all.
1: Yeah, you certainly taught him, Williams. Now he'll be a fine citizen.
9: Hey, you sound like you think I done something wrong. Oh, yeah, I remember now. You were sticking up for them. You ain't a nigger lover by any chance, are you, Stone?
2: Gee, a nigger lover.
1: I'm not much of a white lover at the moment, but I can tell you this. No, I didn't come down to watch the fun, Williams. I came down to help Jackson. Excuse me, I'm going in to see him.
9: Well, a real nigger lover. Hey, fellas, look what we got here. A nigger lover.
2: Yeah, a nigger lover.
10: Hey, where are you going, nigger lover?
1: I'm going in to call on a citizen of a democracy.
10: Yeah, he ain't no citizen. He's a nigger.
9: Yeah, he's a nigger lover.
11: We gave you some coffee the other night. Here's an egg to go with it.
10: Nigger lover.
11: Nigger lover.
1: That's your first mistake, Williams. I hope you don't make any more.
4: Get inside quick, Mr. Stone.
1: Thanks.
4: Here. I'll clean that egg off of you with this towel.
1: Thanks.
4: I'm sorry I called you down here, Mr. Stone. Don't know what I thought you could do. I was just so scared.
1: Oh, don't apologize. Good heavens, Mr. Jackson, what's happened here?
4: Huh? Oh, the windows, they broke them all in with rocks and rotten eggs.
1: I didn't notice from outside. I was too busy getting through that crowd. How's your wife, the kids?
4: They're taking it easy, Mr. Stone. They're lying down. They've been hurt pretty bad. What am I gonna do, Mrs. Stone?
1: There's only one thing to do. Call the law. But don't argue, Mr. Jackson. There's a crowd outside who've broken every window in your home. If you stick your neck out there, they'll attack you. They've already attacked me, technically, but I think that's as far as it'll go. Where's the phone?
4: There in the corner.
1: Thanks. Hello, operator?
12: Yes, sir?
1: This is Greenview 86599. Please connect me to the nearest police station. Emergency.
12: 1 minute, please.
1: Barnes. Lieutenant, this is Randy Stone.
13: Oh, hi there, Randy. Long time no see.
1: Look, Lieutenant, I haven't got time for chatter now, but can you hop in a car with a couple of your biggest boys in blue and get right over here?
13: Hey, you in trouble?
1: Me and four other people.
13: Okay, be right over. What's the...
1: Hello? Hello, Lieutenant? Hello?
4: Was you cut off, Mr. Stone?
1: Yeah, I'll say I was cut off. It's just dead air. No buzzing sound, no nothing. Somebody outside has cut the phone wire to the house. They mean business.
4: But what are we going to do then?
1: I'll have to go for them in my car. It's right outside.
4: But them white folks out there, they don't like you none.
1: I'm not too proud of it at the moment, but I'm white too. They may jeer and yell, but I'll be all right. I'll be back as soon as I can.
14: Was you making a phone call, nigger?
15: Hey, let's give him the folks a day.
16: Yeah, let's give him the folks a day.
15: Come on, fellas. Form a line. Show this nigga lover how it feels.
16: Yeah, give him a bumps a day.
15: You want to get to your car, don't you, Stone? Only one way to get there.
16: Yeah, I'm first.
15: Yeah.
16: Oh, pardon me.
15: Yeah.
1: The first bump almost sent me sprawling.
16: Pardon me.
1: I managed to keep my feet and went plodding on. Time and again, I was bumped so viciously I did fall heavily to the ground. Finally, I reached my car. All right. Now you've had your fun.
15: Fun? What are you going to do? Going to put our names in the paper, Stone? I wouldn't if I was you.
1: Williams, I'm not only going to put your names in the paper, but if anything happens to the Jackson family while I'm gone, I'll see that every one of you spends some time in jail. At the police station, Lieutenant Barnes and three of his men were waiting for me.
17: Hop in the squad car, Randy. We just traced your call and we're going out there. What's up?
1: Lieutenant, a whole family is in danger.
17: Family? Why?
1: They're black. They're Negroes. It's a white community.
17: Oh, well, why didn't you tell me? Turn back, Jake. Only a bunch of...
1: Oh, no, you don't. I'm calling on you as a public servant to do your duty.
17: I know. You pay your taxes. But, Randy, this is dynamite.
1: I'll say it is. A family's being driven from their home by mob rule.
17: But they're only niggers.
1: They're citizens. Now, do your duty or I'll make the biggest stink in this town that ever happened.
17: Okay. We can't do nothing. Go on out there, Jake.
1: And make it fast. When we reached the Jackson house again, the mob had grown to over 100. And now I was thunderstruck. For in the front lawn, surrounded by the circle of whites, stood the four colored Jacksons. I could see terror in their eyes by the light of the flickering torches.
17: All right, let us throw. Stand aside there. That's the family, Randy.
1: That's them, the Jacksons. You'll be okay now, Mr. Jackson. Lieutenant will throw a guard around your house.
15: Ain't no need to know that, Stone. Trouble's all over.
1: I'll say it's over. Mr. Jackson, you can make these people pay for any damage they've done. I'll be a witness.
4: Never mind, Mr. Stone. I won't be going to no court.
1: What? But
0: we just came to a little deal, didn't we, Jackson?
4: Yes, sir, Mr. Williams. We come to a deal.
1: Hey, but what's going on here? You've got these people dead to rights.
4: We're moving out, Mr. Stone. We're moving out in the morning.
1: But you don't have to. Don't you understand? The law...
4: Believe me, Mr. Stone, it'll be easier this way. And there won't be no more trouble.
1: Mr. Jackson, tell me. Did these people threaten to burn your house down?
0: Yeah. Go ahead and tell him, Jackson.
4: No, sir. They wouldn't do nothing like that. We just moving out. We're gonna be good niggas.
0: That's the way, Jackson. You said it real good. Me and some of the boys will be around in the morning. We'll help you pack.
1: And that's the story. They moved away from their long-awaited home the next day. Life returned to normal down at the Lincoln subdivision. Me? I went back to the office and stared for a long time at a printed message in our Constitution. It says, "We hold these truths to be self-evident, that all men are endowed by the Creator with certain inalienable rights, that among these are life, liberty, and the pursuit of happiness." Inalienable rights. Yeah. Copy, boy.

0: 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The part of Jackson was played by Joe McCormick. Others in the cast were Margaret Christensen, Ted Smith, Bruce Stewart, Nyrit Thompson, Stuart Finch, and David Netheim. Listen next week, same time, same station, when again you will hear Randy Stone in another action-packed story of Night Beat.
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0: eyes. And suddenly, to my surprise,
1: he did the mash.
0: He did the monster mash.
1: The monster mash.
0: It was a graveyard smash.
1: He did the mash.

0: Out from his coffin Rack's voice did ring. Seemed he was troubled by just one thing. Opened the lid and shook his fist and said, "Whatever happened to my Transylvania twist?"
1: "It's now the mash.
0: It's now the monster mash.
1: The monster mash.
0: And it's a graveyard smash.
1: It's now the mash.

0: 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And there are also free guides that can help you to start meaningful conversations with those around you. We caught up with Lindy Hodgson from Are You Okay to find out more.
1: All of our guides are super popular. I mean, we do have guides that sort of geared towards sporting communities, the elderly, but mostly our rural and remote community guides are super, super popular. 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

45s and David Burris thanking everyone for listening in great places like Anaheim, California, Corvallis, Oregon, and Helsinki, Finland, and the home of the brave. It's Bonnie and the Treasures. Dig 'em.

0: James and the Shondells, don't just stand there. Do something to me. I'm David Bruce, doing as little as humanly possible, like playing more great forgotten 45s after this.
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0: Well, if you don't want my love, how about some Robert John?

Forgotten45s and David Bruce are on Facebook under Forgotten45s Radio, where you really ought to follow us to keep up on all the latest old rock and roll news and other shameless plugs. Listening through the looking glass, it's a rainbow, man.

45s at this magic moment. It's a remembered 45. Jay and the Americans coming in here to saw themselves in half and maybe even sing for you, too. This

live from Huey Piano Smith and the Clowns. I'm your fifth clown, David Bruce, and coming up next, I have a foreplay for you. Four great forgotten 45s in a row, and this time, it's going to be a going south foreplay. We'll pop the top on it right after this.

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1: There are many things in life we can't control. 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So if you're going to hang out with your mates and have a few drinks while watching the footy this weekend, have your own pre-game plan. Arrange a designated driver who won't drink, pool your money to share a taxi or grab public transport. 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
4: David Bruce, starting off a Going South foreplay. Four songs that are what I like about the South, such as Louisiana. Hey, yeah. Goodbye. No, I just got here. Yeah. Former lead singer of Los Bravos, it's Mike Kennedy taking us to Louisiana.

0: up a going south foreplay with South Carolina from the Flirtations. I'm the flirtatious David Bruce with more great forgotten 45s after this.
1: 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If you'd like more information, contact Jeanette on 0428 926 892. This is your opportunity to go along and become a friend of these magnificent gardens here in Rockhampton.

Jerry and the Pacemakers. I'm the one with the microphone. And as you know by that music, it's time for me, David Bruce, to leave the scene of my record machine. But as you know by now, I never really go away. Because if you go to forgotten45s.com and click on the listen link, you'll find a whole mess of Forgotten 45 shows to listen to over and over and over again. Until you fall and realize that you really can't get up. But until next time, I'll catch you on the flip side.

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Hello, and welcome to Meet Me at the Movies. I'm Maggie Morgan, and my program today is all about one of the most long-lasting and successful partnership stories in Hollywood history. It's the fabulous collaboration between John Williams and Steven Spielberg. So today, we're looking back at some of the best Williams and Spielberg movies, and I've seen them all. Now, by the time Spielberg and Williams met in 1972, the composer had nearly 20 years of film and TV scoring behind him. When Spielberg took Williams to a very fancy restaurant in Beverly Hills for lunch one day, Williams afterwards said, "It was like going to lunch with a teenager who had never ordered wine before and didn't quite know what to do with the silver. But he seemed to know more about my music than I did, and he presented me with a movie script." It was the score to Spielberg's second film, the 1975 movie Jaws. The suspense film main theme for Jaws is one of the most well-known in cinematic history, becoming synonymous with danger. Williams described the music as grinding away at you, and it's those first few notes in Jaws that draws you in.

In 1977, Spielberg's science fiction classic, Close Encounters of the Third Kind, was released to widespread critical and commercial attention. In this movie, John Williams' score touches all the senses in our subconscious and takes us on a journey with the characters. It's a film about contact, not conflict. It's also a wonderfully thoughtful film and a prime example of compelling storytelling. From Close Encounters of the Third Kind, here is the music score to The Dialogue.

The dialogue was actually between scientists broadcasting five musical notes, D, E, C, C, G, and the mothership responding with a six-number sequence. Released in 1982, E.T. was the second Spielberg film to break the record for highest-grossing movie of all time. It has gone on to become one of the best-loved classics in cinematic history. The score is perhaps the most magical of all Williams' output, with the music having a mystical and dreamlike quality. Spielberg was so enamoured with the score that he altered the edit of the final chase sequence to match the music, rather than the other way around. So here is the music score to Flying.

That was the music score to Parade the Slave Children from the 1984 movie Indiana Jones and the Temple of Doom. The Indiana franchise gave the world one of its greatest movie heroes, and Williams' score for each of the four films in 1981, 1984, 1989, and 2008 are filled with adventure and perfectly capture Indy's rogue nature. With its almost ghostly reliance on child singers and religious overtones, there's something incredibly poignant about John Williams' soundtrack to Steven Spielberg's epic war drama, the 1987 movie Empire of the Sun. In a typically Spielbergian move, the story is told from a child's perspective, and it's this innocent viewpoint that informs the score, which is deceptively simple yet incredibly powerful. From Empire of the Sun, here is Exultate, Justice.

And you've been listening to Maggie Morgan from Meet Me at the Movies, and I hope you're enjoying the collaborative stories and the music with John Williams and Steven Spielberg.

that was Flight to Neverland from the 1991 movie Hook. In the early stages of production, Spielberg considered making Hook into a musical, and Williams wrote a number of songs with this in mind. Although the idea was later scrapped, most of Williams' song ideas were incorporated into the film score. Steven Spielberg, in the 1998 movie Saving Private Ryan, decided to leave the major battle scenes without music to make them more realistic. Other than a few atmospheric cues along the way, what John Williams was left with was the opportunity to provide a heart-stirring concert piece over the final credits to serve as a tribute to the soldiers who died. Hymn to the Fallen is the most memorable moment of the score in Saving Private Ryan, and more than makes up for the absence of music elsewhere, and is an emotional tribute to the World War II veterans.

After only a few months working on the 2001 movie Harry Potter and the Sorcerer's Stone, Spielberg pulled out of the series, stating, "I just felt that I wasn't ready to make an all-kids movie, and my kids thought I was crazy." Williams, however, still proceeded, and his continuing sparkling compositions managed perfectly to express the prestige of Hogwarts, the magic of Harry, the smarts of Hermione, mischief of Ron, and the terror of Voldemort. From Harry Potter and the Sorcerer's Stone, here is Hedwig's theme.

Spielberg's semi-autobiographical story, The Fabelmans, is about a boy's burgeoning passion for filmmaking and is affectionately scored by John Williams. The opening main theme is one of Williams' most tender, a piano piece and orchestra that alludes to Mitzi Fabelman's considerable skill at the piano, but in life reflects Spielberg's real mother, Lee Adler, who, among other things, was a concert pianist.

For Indiana Jones and the Dial of Destiny, Williams initially agreed to write just a few themes for the new film. However, once he began composing the individual pieces, he soon decided to write the entire score. From all the new material he composed, Williams' theme for Helena is a standout, featuring the outstanding contributions of violin soloist Anne Sophie Mutter. Williams said he wrote the theme for Helena with women from the 40s or the 30s in mind.

0: John Williams has been Steven Spielberg's closest collaborator. They've worked on nearly every project together, from 1974's Sugarland Express to The Fabelmans, which marks John Williams' 53rd Oscar nomination. He's been responsible for some of the most iconic scores in film history. So I understand that in 2022 marked your 50th anniversary of working together. You guys met in 1972. The first film that you did was Sugarland Express in 1974 with Steven.
1: Correct.
0: Is it true that you guys met on basically a first date that somebody else set up? Was it a blind date, your first date?
1: Somebody set up a meeting, a lunch meeting for us in some fancy restaurant in Beverly Hills. Mm-hmm. And the head waiter came and he said, I was bringing you to Mr. Spielberg, and I saw this a teenager. I thought, well, you've got to forgive me, Steven. Tell this story.
2: I'm not even here. Tell the story.
1: So I thought, I thought maybe that's Mr. Spielberg's son. Where's Spielberg? You know? And I, of course, I sat down with him, and within a minute or two, I realized this is somebody very, very special with a keen and bristling, dazzling intellect who remembered everything I'd ever written that I'd already forgotten.
2: Really? I had a huge collection of soundtracks. And when I heard John's score for The Reavers, I said to myself, if I ever get a chance to direct movies, I want this guy to score all of them. This is back in 1972.
0: I have a very simple question. What's your job? And I don't mean that facetiously. What's your job?
1: No, it's a wonderful question. It's very, very simple. I don't know if I can give you a simple answer. But my job in film, I think the first answer that I can give you is that is to inform and improve in the process of storytelling through music, if I can. Mm-hmm. Describe the characters, describe the atmosphere and the ambiance of what the story requires, and so. My job is to be a collaborator with the director in achieving all these things, the atmospherics, the emotional content, and so on.
0: Steven, you've said, I depend on John more than I depend on anybody to rewrite my movies musically and put them a rung higher than I could ever reach. What do you think it is about John that allows him to understand your intention and to amplify that in a way that you can't reach yourself?
2: Well, John puts a lot of stock in the first impression of watching the story on spool when he sees the film for the first time. And he puts a lot of stock in that. And I think there is some kind of something happens which is beyond, certainly way beyond my ability to sort of do an autopsy on the genius of John Williams. I don't know how to do that. I just know that something happens. The film connects with Johnny. Johnny has ideas as he's watching the film. He lets the story unspooling roll over him, make him feel something. And he is somehow able to take those feelings, those emotions, and he's able to find the musical equivalent of emotion, of energy, of creating a musical narrative, of binding all the disparate parts of a movie story into a very smooth narrative musically. And he just has a way of doing this unlike anyone I've ever seen perform his job.
1: We just agree about aesthetic choices and matters of taste. We've never had an argument.
2: No, never.
0: No.
2: We never have. 29 films we've done together.
0: That's really surprising.
1: Maybe. Yeah. No.
0: Is it because you both acknowledge each other's lanes? And that you're both, you know, a master speaking to a master?
2: Well, I don't think it's that as much as it's we're in the same lane. And without playing bumper cars, we just have a way of, you know, I've never not liked something that John has written for one of my movies. I've never said, oh, I don't feel that's right for my movie, or I don't think we should use that piece of music at this point. Everything Johnny has written has fit like a glove, and so there's never been bumps about my disagreeing with something that he's composed, ever.

Williams said the last Indiana Jones movie would be his final music score. However, he told Spielberg in 2023 that perhaps he wouldn't retire after all, that he wouldn't rule out composing the music for another Spielberg film, and if it's another Indiana 6, he's on board. Of course, without Harrison Ford, because he has definitely retired. Well, I hope you enjoyed the collaborative story between John Williams and Steven Spielberg. I'm Maggie Morgan, and you've been listening to Meet Me at the Movies. This program was produced in the studios of 2RRR Sydney and is being heard across Australia on the Community Radio Network. So, until we meet at the movies next time, be kind to one another.

throwing stones at the embassy. Policemen come and arrested me. Paper at the university said I was a hero. And the wise old judge that I went before wouldn't believe what I did it for. Said this is no way to stop the war. But how the hell would he know? Singing songs of disillusion, ban the bombs and beat pollution. Writing on walls about a revolution that's guaranteed to grow. And I see on the news some identity with an old man's views on society. Said there's no room for guys like me.

1995 came quickly, crept right up, and now it's hit me. Seems the mayor of a busy city, don't know where the days go. Build a bridge and move the highway, spend the rest and mend the byways. Someone wrote things across my driveway, and someone broke

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very special outing is at 310 Social Hub. Yes, you can come along, join all of the folk at the social dance at 310 Social Hub. Now, there's old time and new vogue every Tuesday morning, 9 a.m. through till midday, and then on Friday evenings, 7 p.m. until 11 p.m., and supper is provided. There is group and private lessons also available for those folk who feel they might like to brush up on some of the beautiful dances. Now, that can be arranged by calling Jenny or Peter, and a number for that is at the end of this promotion. Now, there is a small charge applicable on all occasions, and of course that does assist with payment of hall and band fees. So for fun, friendship, and a great opportunity to be able to dance and enjoy the music, go along to the 310 Social Hub. Remember, the days are Tuesday morning, 9 a.m. till noon, and Friday evenings, 7 p.m. till 11 p.m. And of course, on those occasions, supper is provided. And as I said, if you want to brush up on any of the dances, there is group or private lessons also available. The phone, Jenny, on 044-721-1951, or Peter on 0488-392-290. I'll repeat that for you. Jenny on 044-721-951, or Peter on 0488-392-290. An absolutely beautiful opportunity for you to go along and enjoy the great music and dance your heart away.

A very special outing is at 310 Social Hub. Yes, you can come along, join all of the folk at the social dance at 310 Social Hub. Now, there's old time and new vogue every Tuesday morning, 9 a.m. through till midday, and then on Friday evenings, 7 p.m. until 11 p.m., and supper is provided. There is group and private lessons also available for those folk who feel they might like to brush up on some of the beautiful dances. Now, that can be arranged by calling Jenny or Peter, and a number for that is at the end of this promotion. Now, there is a small charge applicable on all occasions, and of course that does assist with payment of hall and band fees. So, for fun, friendship, and a great opportunity to be able to dance and enjoy the music, go along to the 310 Social Hub. Remember, the days are Tuesday morning, 9 a.m. till noon, and Friday evenings, 7 p.m. till 11 p.m. And of course, on those occasions, supper is provided. And as I said, if you want to brush up on any of the dances, there is group or private lessons also available. The phone, Jenny, on 044-721-1951, or Peter on 0488-392-290. I'll repeat that for you. Jenny on 044-721-951, or Peter on 0488-392-290. An absolutely beautiful opportunity for you to go along and enjoy the great music and dance your heart away.

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Hello again and welcome to another flashback to the 60s. 10 magnificent years, it changed all our lives. From Liverpool to Los Angeles, from the Beatles to the Beach Boys, you'll hear it all and more. And on today's program, LBJ visits Australia. The Queen unveils a memorial for JFK, and the Cufflinks have a very special hit.

It was a parody to the Beach Boys' Back in the USA. 1968, the Beatles and Back in the USSR. Ringo walked out of that session, would you believe, after Paul McCartney criticised his drumming. The Drifters. With the 1964 hit, Saturday Night at the Movies.

from 1968, it reached number 3 in Australia, number 3 in Canada, number 3 in Ireland, number 1 in the UK, and number 8 on Billboard. Still to come, we'll go to a place where no man's been.

0: Star Trek was created by Gene Roddenberry and quickly became a pop cultural phenomenon. It boldly started on NBC on the 8th of September in 1966. The star of the show was Bill Shatner.
1: NASA and Star Trek have been closely aligned all through the years. When we started, and NASA was starting about the same time, we were good for NASA because NASA was getting its funds from the government, and the government was being run by the people, and the people tuned in to Star Trek to take a look at space, so it was all synergistic. It was incredible. When there were rocket shots to the moon, our ratings went up.

Telstar was named after the Telstar communications satellite. It reached number one on Billboard for three consecutive weeks from 1962. Manfred.

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0: A number 7 hit for the Vogues. 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
1: Ladies and gentlemen, we've had terrible news today. The assassination of President Kennedy. This is, of course, a tremendous tragedy for the United States of America. It's a tremendous tragedy, in my opinion, for the world. And, of course, what it can mean in terms of horror and tragedy for Mrs. Kennedy, we may only imagine. President Kennedy was a very remarkable man, young, vigorous, extremely able, full of courage, full of character. I saw a good deal of him in a limited period of time of the last 3 years, and I came to admire him tremendously. And I'm sure you did, because he did give to the Western world another source of strength in powerful leadership, determination. You look back not so very long ago to the time he confronted the Soviet Union over Cuba and produced from them an agreement to withdraw Soviet arms and troops from Cuba. This was of tremendous importance to the free world. I believe it was one of the turning points in recent history.

0: remember. Australia's Sir Robin Menzies pays tribute to JFK, followed by the recently departed Frank Highfield and his number one UK hit from 1962.
1: 1968.
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0: the interracial UK group The Foundations. And Baby, Now That I've Found You, number 11 on Billboard from 1968.
1: Hi, this is Ronnie Wood of The Stones for Rad. 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
2: A message from Rad, recording artists, actors and athletes against drink driving.

0: Blind at birth, he signed to Motown age 10. Steve Lane Morris, a number 4 hit from 1969, My Sharia Moore by Stevie Wonder.
1: At Runnymede, 750 years ago, Magna Carta was signed. Among our earliest statutes, it has rightly been regarded as the cornerstone of those liberties which later became enshrined in our system of democratic government under the rule of law. This is a part of the heritage which the people of the United States of America share with us. Therefore, it is altogether fitting that this should be the site of Britain's memorial to the late President John F. Kennedy. This acre of English soil is now bequeathed in perpetuity to the American people in memory of President John Fitzgerald Kennedy, who in death my people still mourn and whom in life they loved and admired.

0: born in Atlanta, Georgia. That's Joe South from 1969 and his number 12 hit, Games People Play.
1: Here in Australia was the same openness, the same virility, the same self-confidence, the same generosity of spirit that I had treasured in my own country. And I am honored beyond measure tonight upon my arrival to see the cream and flower of your young manhood who have rendered such gallant and distinguished service in Vietnam come here to meet me. Because as I look upon that uniform with that hat turned to the side, it represents to me the highest degree of patriotism, the greatest amount of courage, and the kind of a neighbor that America always wants to have.

0: Hey, Daniel Rioli here from the Gold Coast Suns for Rad. Here's a simple word of advice. If you enjoy a drink when you go out, then keep it simple. After all, unless you're a rocket scientist, how do you really know whether you're under or over the limit? 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Either drink or drive. 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
1: Rad. Recording artists, actors and athletes against dumb driving.

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1: Well, for our first featured artist this morning, we're going to travel to Liverpool, to an area where the greatest rock band of all time certainly travelled around the world and was seen and heard by millions and millions of people. The Beatles, they were an English rock band formed in Liverpool in 1960. The band comprised of John Lennon, Paul McCartney, George Harrison and Ringo Starr. And they were regarded as the most influential band in popular music and were integral in the development of the 1960s counterculture and the recognition of popular music as an art form. Well, they certainly had so many number one hits from 1960 through to 1970. Absolutely extraordinary. So we're going to open with one of the great number one hits, and that was called Yesterday. We'll follow that with Let It Be, From Me to You, Come Together, A Day in the Life, Hey Jude. The list goes on. I'm sure that you will recognize all the tunes, and I certainly hope you enjoy this hour.

0: Hi, this is James Rain for Rad. As a parent, you want to know that you can trust your teenager not to drink and drive, yet they could find themselves in the awkward position of getting into a car with another driver who's been drinking. That's when they need to know that they can trust you not to grumble when they ask you for money for a taxi or to come and pick them up, no matter what the time or the place.
1: Rad. Recording artists, actors and athletes against dumb driving.

Our featured hour of the Beatles, and I'm sure that you're enjoying some of these very, very familiar tunes. Well, we're going to go right up until 5 a.m., and we certainly hope that you're enjoying the music.

A very special outing is at 310 Social Hub. Yes, you can come along, join all of the folk at the social dance at 310 Social Hub. Now, there's old time and new vogue every Tuesday morning, 9 a.m. through till midday, and then on Friday evenings, 7 p.m. until 11 p.m., and supper is provided. There is group and private lessons also available for those folk who feel they might like to brush up on some of the beautiful dances. Now, that can be arranged by calling Jenny or Peter, and a number for that is at the end of this promotion. Now, there is a small charge applicable on all occasions, and of course that does assist with payment of hall and band fees. So for fun, friendship, and a great opportunity to be able to dance and enjoy the music, go along to the 310 Social Hub. Remember, the days are Tuesday morning, 9 a.m. till noon, and Friday evenings, 7 p.m. till 11 p.m. And of course, on those occasions, supper is provided. And as I said, if you want to brush up on any of the dances, there is group or private lessons also available. The phone, Jenny, on 044-721-1951, or Peter on 048-392-290. I'll repeat that for you. Jenny on 044-721-951, or Peter on 048-392-290. An absolutely beautiful opportunity for you to go along and enjoy the great music and dance your heart away.

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1: I'm Mark Dransfield. Authorities are investigating a second suspected case of H5 bird flu in a long-nosed fur seal in South Australia. It comes after the first confirmed case.

0: in a seal at Beachport in the state's southeast. James Johnson of the Invasive Species Council says the severity of bird flu can't be underestimated.
1: We are looking at black summer bushfire scale impact on our wildlife. This is going to be absolutely devastating.
0: The New South Wales Premier has joined calls for the Royal Commission into Anti-Semitism to be extended. The inquiry is due to hand down its final report in December to coincide with the anniversary of the Bondi Beach terrorist attack. But there are growing calls for more people to have their say about the events leading up to the atrocity, which claimed 15 lives. Chris Minns is urging his federal counterparts to seriously consider extending the commission.
2: If we need to go a couple of weeks longer, given that most of the expense was spent setting it up, that would seem to be money well spent, because both the federal and the state government are relying on these recommendations to shape some of our policy.
0: The federal government has announced a new layout for Perth's Henderson Shipbuilding Precinct. The site will produce essential maritime assets, including new general-purpose naval frigates and army landing craft. The government says the preferred locations for shipbuilding and AUKUS nuclear submarine upkeep have now been finalised. Defence Minister Richard Marles claims it'll be the largest naval maintenance hub in the Southern Hemisphere.
3: This is a really significant development, not only for the nation, for our national security, but of course for Western Australia. Here at the Henderson Defence Precinct in time, there will be thousands of people engaged in shipbuilding and submarine maintenance.
0: Farmers have put up a $25,000 reward to help solve a stock theft in central Queensland. Lachlan Gray has details.
4: 142 head of cattle were stolen from a mob of 1,000 cows at a property north of Rockhampton between April 3 and May 28. The Wagyu cross cows and heifers are worth in excess of $200,000, and up to 70 of those missing are believed to be calving. It's prompted a reward offer from the Price Cattle Company, who are desperate for any information leading to the return of their stock. They are continuing to work with detectives from the Rockhampton Rural and Stock Crime Squad, which is appealing for anyone with information or who observed unusual stock carting movement near Green Lake to contact police. Lachlan Gray, reporting.
0: Overseas now, and rescue operations are continuing in Guinea's capital, where 30 people have died following the collapse of a mountain of waste. Witnesses say the landfill buried an apartment building along with smaller dwellings. Just last week, the government ordered the closure of the site. A futurist is warning the robots we've seen outperforming humans at the World Humanoid Robot Games in Beijing are the soldiers of tomorrow. Chinese robots have broken human world records, including Usain Bolt's 100 metres record. Professor Rocky Scopoliti says this is how future wars will be fought.
5: We've seen the application of these emerging technologies, such as drone and artificial intelligence, play out before our eyes.
0: This is AIR National News. First to NRL, and the Bulldogs have been hit by a COVID outbreak ahead of their vital game against Penrith. Up to 10 players, including star forward Jacob Preston, have been struck down. AFL, and it's been confirmed that Zach Butters is leaving Port Adelaide. He intends to return to Victoria as a free agent, telling Fox Footy it's time.
6: Although I've loved my time in Adelaide and everything the city's given to me and the football club's given to me, I feel like I'm probably at a stage in my life where I'd like to get back around some family and friends and enjoy some more time with them.
0: And in tennis, the focus turns to the US in preparation for next week's Open. Airsport's Paul Walsh has details.
7: This week is an important one for 9 Australians hoping to qualify for the main draw at the final Grand Slam event for 2026. 5 women and 4 men will be looking to join 10 other Australians who have already secured their place in the main draw at the US Open, due to commence next Monday. Amongst those looking to book their place next week are 18-year-old Emerson Jones, who continues to improve her world ranking, which is currently 126, and the 33-year-old Bernard Tomic, who has been concentrating on the Future and Challengers events of late in an effort to improve his ranking, which currently stands at 179. Honing their skills this week at the Winston-Salem Open are James Duckworth, Adam Walton, Rinki Hijikata, and the wildcard recipient, Cruz Hewitt.
0: Paul Walsh with that report. Australian Independent Radio News.
8: Well, time now to take a look at the weather from the Department of Meteorology. For today, Tuesday, the 25th day of August, we are looking at partly cloudy conditions, a slight chance of a shower, most likely in the morning and afternoon, light winds becoming north to northeasterly 15 to 20 knots. in the middle of the day, then becoming light in the evening. Overnight temperatures falling to between 10 and 17, with daytime temperatures reaching the mid to high 20s. And for Wednesday, partly cloudy conditions, overnight temperatures 12 to 16, daytime temperatures reaching mid to high 20s.
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8: Welcome now to our second featured artist this morning. We have a really wonderful artist, some absolutely beautiful traditional old songs that you, well, I'm sure that you would have heard all of them. Now, this man is called Jasper Sini. Now, do you know who that is? Well, I didn't for a long time, but when I did find out about it, I certainly remembered because it was so different. He was born on October 7, 1927, and passed away on October the 13th, 2009. And he is known to us professionally as Al Martino, an American traditional pop and standard singer. He has had the greatest success as a single artist between 1950 and the 1970s, and has been described as one of the great Italian-American pop crooners. And he became known as an actor, particularly for his role as singer Johnny Fontaine in The Godfather. So there you go, and I wonder really how he got that name. But I will do a little research and we'll talk about that on another day. But for now, let's listen to some of this wonderful music.
9: Good.

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1: There are many things in life we can't control. One thing we can control is the decision not to drink and drive. So if you're going to hang out with your mates and have a few drinks while watching the footy this weekend, have your own pre-game plan. Arrange a designated driver who won't drink, pool your money to share a taxi or grab public transport. By planning ahead, you'll make a safer weekend for all of us.
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0: Hey, this is Delta Goodrum for Red. Throughout my life, I've been fortunate to meet some very courageous and supportive people. And sometimes it takes a heap of courage to be a true friend. For instance, it takes a lot of courage to convince a friend not to drive after they've been drinking. 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So next time you're with a friend who's been drinking, be courageous, take the keys and call a taxi. Because friends don't let friends drink drive.
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summer, come winter, from June through to May, we do it just right, the Castlereagh way. Our aim is to please, that is our design, serving you on the Castlereagh line. Yanna, Yerrika, Yawen, Yaliba, Yep, Poonyamba, Yalbaru, Maitland, Munchy, Mori, Maru, Yamolong, Minto, Marangaroo. We've travelled all roads, our name to enshrine in history as the Castlereagh line.

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1: We do it better, that's why we say, do it with us, the Castlereagh way. For unsurpassed service and company benign, nothing can beat the Castlereagh line. Boysdale, Bogong, Bonang, Bernambrook, Black Springs, Blandford, Boolaroo, Oakwood, Oban, Orbostat, Alpha, Owen, Oxley, Auraru. We've traveled all roads, our name to enshrine in history as the Castlereagh line.

0: thousands of cheering people lined the shore as we steamed into Port Phillip Bay, and we were greeted by a flotilla of boats of every shape and size, hooting and tooting for all they were worth. Among them was a yacht. It had a big sail up, with Jack Seeger's picture painted on it, and the sign, "Welcome home, Sir John. Australia salutes you and the Castlereagh Rose."
1: At 3 o'clock on the afternoon of May 17th, the day the Castlereagh Rose docked in Port Melbourne, the Blue Star cargo ship Ulysses weighed anchor at Southampton, also bound for Sydney. It carried 12 passengers. They included Delia Pond and her three children, a governess, and myself. Once Delia had accepted my proposal of marriage, events had moved swiftly. We weren't yet man and wife, and couldn't be till my divorce decree became absolute, but everything else had been taken care of. The mystery of William Holly's disappearance from the Royal Academy of Music remained unresolved. There was nothing more I could do but leave it in the hands of the police and hope that sooner or later he'd turn up, safe and sound. Though I was beginning to have grave doubts.
2: Where have the children disappeared to, for heaven's sake?
1: Don't worry, Miss Phipps is with them. She'll see they don't get up to any mischief.
2: Oh, it just seems so ridiculous, having a governess.
1: Well, what's ridiculous about it? I had a governess when I was a kid. I had about 10, in fact.
2: You must have been a handful.
1: Look, at different times, not all at once.
2: I just can't believe it's happening, you know. I keep thinking I'm going to wake up and find I've just been dreaming it.
1: Would you like me to pinch you?
2: Don't you dare. We have to be very prim and proper. We're not married yet, you know.
1: Now, there is a limit, Mrs. Pond. I'll be proper, but I'm damned if I'm going to be prim.
2: It's too bad about our cabins.
1: And what's too bad about them?
2: They're at opposite ends of the ship. They couldn't be more removed from each other.
1: Well, that's all right. Just calls for a spot of ingenuity. All I have to do is walk along the deck, lower myself down on a rope, and squeeze through the porthole. Nothing to it. What's funny?
2: I was just thinking of you squeezing through the porthole.
1: Rough weather could present complications. If it gets too rough, I might have to run the gauntlet.
2: Ah, there they are now.
1: Hmm?
2: Miss Phipps and the children, up near the bridge. What are they doing up there, do you suppose?
1: Well, I can't imagine. But I don't believe in looking a gift horse in the mouth. While they're so engrossed, why don't we go and inspect your cabin?
2: My God, I've suspected it all along. Now I'm convinced you're a sex maniac.
1: I cannot tell a lie. I admit it.
2: It must have been all those governesses you had.
1: Well, never more than one at a time.
2: That's what you tell me.
1: Across my heart.
2: They do seem rather preoccupied with whatever it is they're doing. I suppose we might have time for a quick inspection.
1: Oh, remind me to check the measurements of the porthole.
0: From the rail of the sports deck, where I'd stationed myself directly above the promenade deck gangway outlet, I had a clear view of the ship's bridge as the pilot nosed the Castlereagh Rose toward her berth at Port Melbourne. I could see the captain on the port side of the pilot talking to one of his officers. The officer left the bridge, and it was then I saw the unmistakable figure of Sir John Seeger join the captain.
3: Ah, Sir John. I wondered if you'd come up to see the fun. It's certainly a wonderful tribute to you.
4: Yeah.
3: You're a hero in their eyes, in the mould of other great Australian pioneers.
4: Ah, just goes to show, don't it?
3: To show?
4: What a lot of bloody morons they are.
3: Many men would be proud to be in your shoes.
4: You've got to fill shoes, mate. You don't just step into them. It's like everything else. People don't come and cheer for the hell of it. They come because they've been led by the nose.
3: I'm afraid your meaning escapes me.
4: When I first went into politics, I was taught a good lesson. Ha! By a woman, would you believe?
3: What lesson was that?
4: Never wait for things to happen. Make them happen.
3: Oh, come, Sir John. You're not trying to tell me this is an organized demonstration, surely?
4: Publicity is the key to heaven, Captain. Or hell, whichever you happen to fancy. In my case, it's good for business. And what's good for business is good for me.
3: You say it was a woman who taught you this lesson.
4: That's right. She showed me how it could be done. And when we get to Sydney, she'll see the fruits of her tuition. But enough of that. Mrs. Hamilton Summers mentioned something about you informing the port authorities here of the fiddler's disappearance.
3: Naturally, they'll have to be informed.
4: There'll be plenty of time to inform them when we get to Sydney. I don't want any unnecessary delays or any advance publicity of an adverse nature. You understand?
3: We're talking of a man's life, Sir John.
4: We're talking of a man's job, Captain. yours.
3: But my dear fellow...
4: I'm not your dear fellow, mister. I'm your employer. And if you want to keep the gold braid on them sleeves of yours, you'll carry out my orders to the letter.
3: May I remind you, Sir John, I am the master of this ship, the ultimate authority on board. It is my responsibility to ensure...
4: It's your responsibility to put the company's interests first and foremost, Captain. And since I am the company, that means my interests. You'll inform the port authorities of the Fiddler's disappearance when we reach Sydney. Not before.
3: Very well, Sir John. If you undertake to assume full responsibility in the event of charges being laid for negligence of duty...
4: Don't you worry your little head about that, mate. I'll take full responsibility.

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2: You said that we would always be.
3: It's time to spruce up the floors in the house.
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1: Well, we'll have another episode for you tomorrow of the Castlereagh Line, and it's always very, very interesting. And, of course, it's brought to you by our wonderful sponsors, Watts Brothers Carpet One, and they're located in Elphinstone Street, North Rockhampton. Wonderful family business handed down through the generations, and for people who have lived here for many years and gone to Watts Brothers Carpet One in Elphinstone Street will even remember Grandad when he had the business, and then he handed it on, and then he handed it on. 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

And that was Sir Elton John with The Crocodile Rock. Fabulous little tune. It certainly was a number one hit for him, but he has had so many number one hits. It's just incredible, isn't it? Okay, let's move on now to the Everly Brothers, Devoted to You, and Texas with The Black Eyed Boy. And to conclude that bracket, let's take a little number from Eddie Floyd. It's called Knock on Wood.

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0: And now it's time to have a listen to The Passing Parade. 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
1: Again. This is John Doremus with The Passing Parade, the story of a self-made tycoon. His name was Peter DeGraves. He was 46, with a wife and 8 children to support, and very few prospects, when he arrived from England in Hobarttown. Ahead of him, among other things, was a 4-year stretch in prison. But DeGraves was not a man to let such setbacks deter him. And I'll be back with his story after this message.
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2: You said that we would always be.
1: Peter DeGraves was born in Dover, England in 1778. Little is known of his early life. In 1824, he immigrated to Tasmania with his family and settled in Hobart, then a primitive convict town ruled by the military with a population of under 5,000. As a free settler, DeGraves received a land grant of 2,500 acres on the slopes of Mount Wellington. 4 convict laborers were assigned to him, and with their assistance, he built a sawmill. The future was looking distinctly brighter when abruptly he was arrested and thrown into prison for certain unpaid debts he had incurred in England. He remained behind bars for 4 years before the governor saw fit to release him. His mill had been sold to pay off his debts. His wife and children were penniless, and he now labored under the stigma of being an ex-convict. All he had left was his Mount Wellington land grant, which, as fate would have it, was serviced by a rivulet that cascaded down the mountain to join the stream that flowed through Hobarttown. Good, pure water. Good and pure enough, DeGraves decided, to make good, pure beer. And so he went into the brewing business and set up what he called the Cascade Brewery. His beer proved far superior to any other produced either in Tasmania or on the mainland of Australia, and was hailed by beer drinkers accordingly. The demand for it increased rapidly, and just as rapidly, Peter DeGraves became a wealthy man. But he did not confine himself to brewing beer. With his profits, he built a flour mill, several sawmills, and a bakehouse. Before the 1830s were out, he was the undisputed merchant baron of Hobart. In 1840, he expanded his interests further and went into the shipbuilding business. By 1850, he owned a large fleet of vessels that carried a wide variety of goods to almost every port in the Pacific. There were many who begrudged his success. A campaign was launched against him for interfering with the town's water supply. He was stealing so much water from the upper reaches of the Hobart Creek, they said, that the stream had been reduced to a muddy trickle. DeGraves offered to build a reservoir out of his own pocket to supply the town with fresh water. This caused further disputes when it was alleged that the water was tainted. DeGraves then ran out of patience. "If they don't like my water," he declared, "let them do without it." He promptly cut off the supply altogether. That really put the lid on things. His water supply system was confiscated by the authorities, and he served a further term in prison. He was soon out again, however, and his enterprises continued to prosper, including the Cascade Brewery, till his death in Hobart on December 31st, 1852, at the age of 74. Our time is up. This is John DeRemus, and goodbye for now.

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0: Hi, this is James Rain for RAD. As a parent, you want to know that you can trust your teenager not to drink and drive, yet they could find themselves in the awkward position of getting into a car with another driver who's been drinking. That's when they need to know that they can trust you not to grumble when they ask you for money for a taxi or to come and pick them up, no matter what the time or the place.
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Well, it's almost time to go up to the top of the hour. Let's go there with Stevie Wonder. Signed, sealed, and delivered, I'm Yours. And then Del Shannon with The Little Town Flirt and some great guitar music by the lovely Alicia Smith going up to the top of the hour, bringing in the news and sport. And then we'll go straight into the 7 o'clock hour. Do you love our beautiful Botanic and Kershaw Gardens? 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If you'd like more information, contact Jeanette on 0428 926 892. 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
0: A Judgment for Julia. A story of the law and a woman.

0: Dr. Harrison knew that it was extremely dangerous for Mrs. Marsh to see Emily. But Granger had forced his hand, and he felt there was nothing he could do about it. On the surface, as far as any court of law would be concerned, Mrs. Marsh was making a perfectly reasonable request. So Dr. Harrison took Mrs. Marsh down to Emily's room. Before they went in, Dr. Harrison made a final appeal to Victoria Marsh.
1: Victoria, we've known each other for many years. In the name of common decency, let me talk to Emily before you go in. I must prepare her for your visit. You can't just walk in and frighten the daylight out of her.
2: I don't know, James. I don't trust you.
1: All I want to do, Victoria, is to make it possible for Emily to cope with your visit.
2: Well, don't try and bamboozle me.
1: Then let me explain it to you. Emily is very sensitive to any kind of unexpected stimulus. Her responses are not by any means normal. And she's subject to, well, to many complicated association values. In the past, the very mention of your names gravely disturbed her.
2: I can imagine. You and Jake Andrews and Julia. No doubt you've all been at work on her, turning her against me.
1: Don't you feel any guilt over what Harden did to Emily?
2: I want to see her. I suppose it would be better if you told her I was here. All right, I'll agree to that. But I won't be put off, James. I want you to realize that.
3: Mrs. Marsh is coming to see me.
1: Yes, Emily. She's insisted on seeing her.
3: But, Doctor, I don't want to see her.
1: I'm afraid you must, Emily. I can't prevent Mrs. Marsh from seeing you. I've tried, but without success.
3: I see.
1: Now, look. Try and be brave, Emily. You keep calm. I've just given you a tablet that'll keep you quiet. If you want me, I'll be just outside in the passageway.
3: All right, Doctor.
1: You feel ready to see her now?
3: I suppose so.
1: All right. Chin up.
3: Yes.
1: All right, Mrs. Marsh, you can come in.
3: Doctor.
1: It'll be all right. I'll be within call. Come in, Mrs. Marsh.
2: Oh, Emily. Emily, child. How good it is to see you again.
3: Hello, Mrs. Marsh.
2: I'd like to be with Emily alone, Doctor.
1: Yes, all right. Just call me if you need anything, Emily. I won't be very far away.
3: Yes, Doctor.
2: Now then, I'll sit down beside you. We can have a good talk.
3: Yes.
2: Now lie back. Lie back, darling. Don't be tense with me. I won't hurt you.
3: Won't you?
2: Emily, I want you to know that I had no idea that man Harden was such a wicked person. I really believed he was a good doctor and that people just didn't give him credit for his treatments.
3: Mrs. Marsh, you know that's not true.
2: All right.
3: Yes, all right. I can't bear to quarrel with you now.
2: Oh, darling, I don't want to quarrel with you. I just want to make you understand that I only tried to do what I thought was best for you.
3: Please, Mrs. Marsh, don't say any more. Don't. I can't stand it. It makes my head ache.
2: But just so you understand, that even if I was wrong, if I did you terrible harm, and I'm so ashamed of that, I did it thinking it was for the best.
3: Yes, yes, all right.
2: Oh, I'll make it up to you, child. I'll get you out of this hospital.
3: No, I don't want to leave here.
2: But it'll be so much better, Emily. I'll look after you. Haven't I been a mother to you all these years? And I can care for you so much better than doctors and nurses.
3: No, you're not taking me out of here. I want to stay here.
2: No, child, I won't hear of it. I want to take care of you.
3: No, you only want to make me ill again like I was before.
2: Oh, Emily, that isn't true. Haven't I told you?
3: I don't mind you. My head's aching so. Please go away.
2: You'll be all right, darling. We'll go back to the homestead.
3: Please go away. Doctor.
2: Emily, don't.

0: Dr. Harrison settled Emily down and led a protesting Mrs. Marsh out of her room. In the passageway, Mrs. Marsh was quivering with suppressed emotion.
1: I must say you've done a very bad job of caring for Emily. Why, she's not well at all.
2: I told you that, Victoria.
1: Well, I'm certainly not keen to stand by now and see you ruin Emily's health and put the blame on me. I'm going to get Emily out of this hospital.
2: You can't do that. Emily's of age now. Only Jake Andrews and Emily can do anything about it. And I'll certainly oppose it.
1: I'll deal with young Mr. Andrews. I'm going to care for Emily. I'll never forgive myself for letting her fall into other people's hands like this.
2: I must say you don't deserve very much forgiveness.
1: Oh, you don't understand. None of you do. Not even Mr. Granger. I love Emily.
2: Yes, Victoria.
1: Oh, I know you don't believe me.
2: Oh, as a matter of fact, I do, Victoria. That's the tragedy of it.
1: Then why won't you do anything to help me?
2: Well, Victoria, I may not love Emily. I wouldn't presume to do that. But as a doctor, I do care what happens to her. And for that very reason, Victoria, I won't let you interfere with Emily's treatment.
1: Indeed. Well, you'll find there's nothing you can do. I intend to have Emily removed from this hospital, and you won't stop me, James. Mark my words.
2: I'll have to go to Emily. I dare say you can find your own way
1: out. Just remember what I said. I'll have Mr. Granger take legal action immediately.
2: Oh, well. I'm coming, Emily.
3: Doctor.
2: Yes.
3: I've such a headache. It's just splitting.
2: Yes, yes, I suppose it must be. We'll give you something to make you sleep.
3: Doctor, you won't let Mrs. Marsh take me away from the hospital.
2: I'll see that you get proper treatment.
3: But I won't have to leave the hospital.
2: No, no, no, of course not.
3: Will you get Jake to come and see me? I want to talk to him.
2: I will. Now, look. Here's something for you to drink. Now, you drink it all down.
3: Yes, yes, all right. But you will
2: yes,
3: get Jake.
2: Yes, I will. Yeah. I'll get in touch with him. You just drink that medicine and have a good sleep.
3: Yes, all right. Oh, it tastes awful.
2: It's not very pleasant, is it? It'll put you off to sleep, though. Now you lie back and try to relax as much as possible. I'll have the nurse bring a cold compress for your forehead.
0: Dr. Harrison rang me and asked me to call and discuss Mrs. Marsh's threat with him. I promised to look into the matter and call at the hospital. Mrs. Marsh returned to her hotel feeling not a little triumphant. She opened the door.
4: Good afternoon, Mrs. Marsh.
1: Maddox!
4: Yes. Or perhaps we'd better use the name you know me by much better, eh?
5: Spencer!
1: Oh, Mr. Granger will be back soon. He'll deal with you.
4: Oh, no, he won't. I made sure of that.
1: What do you mean?
4: I gave your Mr. Granger a ring. He's gone off on a wild goose chase thinking he can get me put back in jail. He won't be back.
1: He will have you put back in jail.
4: Maybe he will. But that won't matter.
1: Maddox, you'd better leave. I'll call for help.
4: Oh, no, you won't. I haven't got much time. Only a few days. So I can't fool around with you any longer. This time you and I, Mrs. Marsh, we're going to have a reckoning. Right here and now. I'm going to give you my kind of justice.

With only a few days before his trial, Maddox has made one last attempt to revenge himself on Victoria Marsh. Next, we will learn what Maddox intends to do to his old enemy. So be listening when John Juston continues the story of his fight for a judgment for Julia.

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1: 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And we'll have more of a judgment for Julia tomorrow morning. But right now, to take us into the bereavement notices, let's listen to a truly beautiful song which is done by Elvis Presley. It's called He Knows Just What I Need. And that is going to take us into today's bereavement notices, brought to you by courtesy of our sponsors, Tucker and Nankerville.

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Collins, COLLINS, Joyce Esther, late of Gracemere and formerly of Esdale, Gogango, passed away peacefully with her loving family by her side on Tuesday, the 11th day of August, aged 91 years. Dearly loved wife of Don, deceased, much loved mother and mother-in-law of Mark and Rhonda, Susan and Alan McLeod, Ross, deceased, Rolly and Sharon, cherished grandmother of Brandon, Rachel, Jamie, Travis, Daniel, Megan and their partners, loving great-grandmother of their families, loving sister, sister-in-law and aunt of the Jones and Collins family. Family and friends are warmly invited to attend a service to celebrate the life of Joyce Esther Collins, known as Joyce, to be held in the East Chapel of the Rockhampton Crematorium on Thursday, the 27th day of August, commencing at 10 a.m. Family are invited to wear bright coloured attire to celebrate Joy's life. There will be a live streaming link available. If you go to the Tucker and Nancable webpage, you can click on the memorial link, put that in your browser or your phone, and be part of the celebration of life for Joyce on Thursday, the 27th day of August at 10 a.m. Should you have any further inquiries, please don't hesitate to give Tucker and Nancable a call. The number is 49272500.

Palki, P-A-H-L-K-E, Catalina, late of Benevolent Living and formerly of Emu Park, passed away peacefully on Friday, the 17th day of July, aged 89 years. Loved partner of Ivan Unwin, deceased, and good friend to many. Relatives and friends are warmly invited to attend a celebration of the life of Catalina Palki, known as Catalina, to be held in the Chapel of Finlayson and Mackenzie, 56 William Street, Rockhampton, on Tuesday, the 25th day of August, commencing at 2 p.m.

Tranberg, T-R-A-N-B-E-R-G, Mervyn George, passed away peacefully on the 15th day of August, loved son of Robert, Nurna Spike and Iris, deceased, beloved father of Joshua and Ashley, proud grandfather of Oscar, Ava, Indy and James, loved brother to Robbie, Keg and Jono and their families, Lorraine, Rodney, Judy and Steve. A good and loyal friend to Jeff Thursby and all those who had the pleasure of knowing him. A celebration of the life of Mervyn George Tranberg, known as Merv, will be held at the Fitzroy Rugby League Football Club, 1 John Street, Allenstown, on Wednesday, the 26th day of August, commencing at 10 a.m. Merv will be missed and remembered by all those lives he touched. A special thank you is extended to those that cared for him and the doctors and staff.

Tomlinson, T-O-M-L-I-N-S-O-N, Karen Ellen, late of Yeppoon, passed away on Friday, the 24th day of July, aged 67 years. Dearly loved wife of 36 years to Ian, loved sister and sister-in-law to Rebecca, Kelly, deceased, Kay, Jeff and Kim, deceased. Adored auntie to Lee, Sam, Doug, Edward, Kieran, Jared and Zen. A celebration of the life for Karen Ellen Tomlinson, known as Karen, will be held on Friday, the 21st day of August, commencing at 4 p.m. Please contact the family directly for further information. This funeral notice also is providing a YouTube live streaming event. Please contact the family regarding these details.

Semple, S-E-M-P-L-E. Vivian Joyce Leda-Vupoon passed away peacefully on Sunday, the 16th day of August, aged 74 years. Dearly loved wife of 55 years to Barry, adored mother and mother-in-law to Mark and Karen, Elizabeth and Grant. Loved grandma to Callum and Bianca, and Nana to Kai and Charlie, sister, sister-in-law and auntie to their families, and a dear friend to all who knew her. Relatives and friends are warmly invited to attend a celebration of the life of Vivian Joyce Semple, known as Vivian, to be held in the East Chapel of the Rockhampton Crematorium on Friday, the 28th day of August, commencing at 10 a.m. There will possibly be a live streaming link available, and that will be advised at a later date.

Van, V-A-N, Pepper Stratton, P-E-P-E-R-S-T-R-A-T-E-N, Walterus Petrus, known as Wally, late of Norman Gardens, passed away peacefully surrounded by love on Saturday the 15th day of August, aged 71 years. Very cherished husband of 37 years to Sharon, dearly loved father and father-in-law to Natasha and John, Matthew and Claire and Nicholas, adored pop to Archer and Hudson, loved brother-in-law to Mary and Gary, deceased, Peter, Kim, deceased, Kathy and Shane, and special uncle to their families, and a great friend to many. A special thank you is extended to all of those persons who cared for Wally during his illness. Relatives and friends are warmly invited to attend a celebration of the life of Walterus Petrus Van Pepper Stratton, known as Wally, to be held in the East Chapel of the Rockhampton Crematorium on Wednesday, the 26th day of August, commencing at 2 p.m. In lieu of flowers, please consider making a donation to the Royal Flying Doctor Service. And for those folk who are unable to attend on the day, there is a Player Castro link. If you go to the bereavement notices, you will see the Player Castro link under Wally's bereavement notice. Click on that, put that in your browser, or you can put it in your phone, and you certainly can be part of the celebration of life for Wally on Wednesday, the 26th day of August at 2 p.m.

Fraser, F-R-A-S-E-R, Terence Francis, known as Terry, formerly of Rockhampton and late of Gracemere, passed away peacefully, surrounded by his loving family, on Saturday, the 15th day of August, aged 65 years. Beloved husband of Deb, loving father and father-in-law of Nathan and Candace, Maddie and Ali, Ryan, Jordan and Samantha, much loved granddad of Dane, Corbin, Amelia, Harlan and Brooks, loved son and son-in-law of Rocket, deceased, and Edna, John, deceased, and Jean Nolan, brother, brother-in-law, and uncle of the Fraser and Nolan families. Family and friends are invited to attend a celebration of the life of Terence Francis Fraser, known as Terry, to be held at the Rockhampton Baptist Church, 650 Norman Road, North Rockhampton, on Monday, the 24th day of August, commencing at 10 a.m. A committal will follow at the North Rockhampton Cemetery. Please dress casually or wear your cowboy's colours in honour of Terry's life.

Biles, B-I-L-E-S, Joyce Shirley, late of Bethany Aged Care, Rockhampton, and formerly of 149 Talbot Street, Rockhampton, passed away peacefully on Wednesday, the 19th day of August, aged 94 years. Dearly loved wife to Alfred Charles Biles, deceased. Adored mother and mother-in-law to John and Veronica, Geoffrey and Mary, Wayne and Yvonne, Evan and Colleen. Much loved grandma and Nan to her grandchildren, great-grandchildren and great-great-grandchildren. Daughter to Walter Percy Jagendorf and Dorothy Elsie Jagendorf, née Tidbury, both deceased. Relatives of the Tidbury, Biles, Jagendorf and Harvey families. Relatives and friends are warmly invited to attend a funeral service to celebrate the life of Joyce Shirley Biles, known as Joyce, to be held in the East Chapel of the Rockhampton Crematorium on Friday, the 28th day of August, commencing at 2 p.m. There is a live streaming link available for those folk who are unable to attend on the day. If you go to the bereavement notices on your computer, click on the Joyce Shirley Biles bereavement notice and you will see the Player Castro link. Put that in your browser or your phone and be part of the celebration of life for Joyce on Friday, the 28th of August at 2 p.m.

Lindley, L-I-N-D-L-E-Y, James Frederick, known as Jim, later Vipoon, passed away peacefully on Monday, the 17th day of August, aged 89 years. Dearly loved husband of 67 years to Edie, loved father and father-in-law to Fred, Robert and Annette, Wayne and Kathy. Granddad to Lauren and Chris, Nathan, Stephen and Marcus. Great-granddad to Aubrey and Reuben. Brother to Leslie, Betty, Gwen, Charlie, all deceased. Susan, Lucille, Jane deceased and Elizabeth. Relatives and friends are warmly invited to attend a funeral service to celebrate the life of James Frederick Lindley, known as Jim, to be held in the East Chapel of the Rockhampton Crematorium on Wednesday, the 26th day of August, commencing at 11 a.m.

Diamond, D-I-A-M-O-N-D, Evelyn Jeanette of Benevolent Home, passed away peacefully on Friday, the 14th day of August, aged 90 years. Beloved wife of John, deceased, much loved mother and mother-in-law to Janelle and Peter, Gaylene, and loved Nan to Jack, loved sister to Margaret, Ursula, Carl, and aunt to their families. A private celebration of the life of Evelyn Jeanette Diamond has been held as per Evelyn's wishes.

Robinson, R-O-B-I-N-S-O-N, Clifford Albert, late of Rockhampton, passed away on Friday, the 31st day of July, aged 51 years. Beloved son to Joe, much loved husband to Lani, adored father and father-in-law to April, Isabella and Micah, Caitlin and Reese, Clifford and Emily, Poppy and Grandpa to Victoria, Atlas, Arlo, Arthur, Thomas, Poppy and Holly, dearly loved brother, uncle and friend to many. Relatives and friends are warmly invited to attend the celebration of the life of Clifford Albert Robinson, known as Clifford, to be held in the East Chapel of the Rockhampton Crematorium on Friday, the 21st day of August, commencing at 11 a.m. For those folk who may not be able to attend on the day, there is a live streaming link available. If you go to the bereavement notices, you can click on the player link, which is available under the service notice for Clifford Robinson, and be part of that celebration of life.

Fitzpatrick, F-I-T-Z-P-A-T-R-I-C-K, Reginald Harold, of Capricornia Adventist Retirement Village in Yeppoon, passed away peacefully on Thursday, the 6th day of August, aged 96 years. Loved husband of Marge, deceased. Much loved father and father-in-law of Mark, Helena, Jeff, Andrea and Sandy. Family and friends are respectfully invited to attend an informal memorial service to be held at the Keppel Bay Sailing Club Telltales Room in Yeppoon on Friday, the 28th day of August at 1 p.m.

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They're there to help you, especially in this very difficult time.

As a reflection this morning, we're going to bring you a really beautiful song. And this is actually a hymn, and it is certainly one of those tunes that is very thought-provoking. It's called Be Not Afraid, and it's sung by Daniel O'Donnell. And then to take us up to the top of the hour, we've got the 101 Orchestral Strings.

0: progress for future generations is being broken.
1: And what we're seeing is that younger Australians today, people under 35 or so, are nowhere near the position that older Australians were when they were that age.
0: New Zealand has become the latest country to follow Australia's lead, proposing a law to ban children under 16 from social media platforms like Instagram, TikTok and Snapchat. Under Prime Minister Christopher Luxon's plan, tech giants that fail to take responsible steps to block underage users face fines of up to 10% of their global revenue. The federal government is understood to be weighing up a new support package to help address the spread of H5 bird flu. The funding would be focused on tackling threats to key species in a bid to improve their chances of survival and recovery. Seven foreign nationals are in custody after Australian detectives helped dismantle child abuse networks operating overseas. And tens of thousands of people have been evacuated as a large wildfire approaches the city of Reno in Nevada. This is AIR National News. This is AIR News Queensland. I'm Lee Harrison. The state government has introduced new bail laws that will see offenders who commit a serious crime while on bail sent back to jail. The reforms passed through Cabinet overnight and are expected to be introduced to Parliament as early as Thursday. Premier David Crisafulli claims they'll be the toughest bail laws in the country. Younger Queenslanders are increasingly falling victim to online scams as artificial intelligence brings in a new wave of sophisticated fraud. Peter Jones reports.
2: ScamWatch data reveals Queenslanders reported more than 58,000 scams and $104 million in losses between January last year and June this year. The top five ways that people are tricked include shopping scams, impersonation, investment, romance and bank impersonation scams, with scam activity increasing 18% year on year, according to the latest ANZ customer data. While losses from bank impersonation scams have dropped, alongside overall reductions in both scam volumes and customer losses, investment scams continue to generate the highest customer losses overall. Peter Jones, AIR News.
0: Police have charged a man accused of stealing a car and causing a crash in Brisbane South. Overnight, it's alleged an SUV was seen driving dangerously before colliding with two vehicles in Callum Vale and then fleeing the scene. Following investigations, a 29-year-old man has been charged with 10 offences and is due in court today. A landmark workplace tribunal decision has set new boundaries for maternity leave. With more on that story, Steve Barker.
3: New mum and highly skilled mining worker on $187,000 a year, Jessica Donnelly, took Whitehaven Coal to the Fair Work Commission. She wanted to remain on maternity leave for a further 6 months, taking her total to 18. Whitehaven refused the request, stating any extended absence would place too much pressure on her team and the business. The commission found that Whitehaven's rejection of Ms. Donnelly's request to extend unpaid parental leave was refused on reasonable business grounds. She was, however, granted an extra 6 weeks of unpaid leave due to difficulty in arranging adequate childcare. Steve Barker, AIR News.
0: To sport now, Broncos skipper Adam Reynolds is set to be denied his Suncorp Stadium farewell. Lachlan Gray reports.
4: After 323 games in the NRL, Adam Reynolds has played his last. Coach Michael Maguire overruling his captain's plea for one last ride with the Broncos over medical concerns. Reynolds completed training on Monday and told Maguire he was keen to play against the Storm on Thursday night at Suncorp Stadium, but the man who steered him to glory in both 2014 and 2025 had other ideas, telling Reynolds he would not be selected over fears he could not complete the game uninjured. The 36-year-old hasn't played since sustaining a concussion against Newcastle 3 weeks ago and has struggled with issues in both calves in a year where he's been limited to just 14 games. It's a sad end to a glittering career spanning 15 seasons, two premierships and more than 2,500 points in the NRL. Lachlan Gray, Brisbane.
0: And in the AFL, Lachie Neal, Charlie Cameron and Harris Andrews are among Brisbane's All-Australian Blazer hopefuls. The star trio were named alongside Lions teammates Will Ashcroft, Zach Bailey and Logan Morris in the initial squad of 46. This is Air News Queensland. Mark McVeigh has hit the ground running as Essendon's new coach, already taking part in list management meetings. He's been unanimously appointed to the role, starting immediately, leaving his job as assistant coach at the Swans. Former teammate Matthew Lloyd says he's the right man for the job.
5: These jobs are hard to get. He understands just how big this job is. He's not naive. He understands that it's not going to be easy with where the club's currently at. Now he has to get to work. He's finished with the Sydney Swans as of now, and he's already been in list management.
0: Brisbane captain Adam Reynolds has played his final game in the NRL. The South Sydney junior has been ruled unavailable for the Broncos' two remaining games this season due to calf injuries. He retires as the second highest point scorer in NRL history. The Wallabies are desperate to shake their travel bug in Argentina. Australia's last visit ended in a narrow win first up before a record 40-point loss. Centre Len Iketau says they're out to make amends.
6: You know, we want to be consistent in the way we play and just making sure that we're putting in, you know, performances that we're proud of.
0: And full-time in the EPL, Chelsea's defeated Fulham 3-2 at Craven Cottage. Australian Independent Radio News.
7: Well, time now to take a look at the weather from the Department of Meteorology. For today, Tuesday, the 25th day of August, we are looking at partly cloudy conditions, a slight chance of a shower, most likely in the morning and afternoon, light winds becoming north to northeasterly 15 to 20 knots in the middle of the day, then becoming light in the evening. Overnight temperatures falling to between 10 and 17, with daytime temperatures reaching the mid to high 20s. And for Wednesday, partly cloudy conditions, overnight temperatures 12 to 16, daytime temperatures reaching mid to high 20s.
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7: Well, we've had the news and sport, and we've also had the exclusive Queensland news, and now we're going to go into some country music for this hour. I have Loretta Lynn with a song called Somebody Somewhere Don't Know What He's Missing Tonight, and then Johnny Cash with The Man in Black. And that will bring us up to a few seconds off 15 minutes after the hour of 8. And we will go straight into the second episode of our new serial for this hour. And it's called Close to My Heart. On the other side, I've got Luke O'Shea with Pride and Erin.

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0: 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And so to our first story, the story of a gallant lady.

0: The air was close in the stateroom, but the gray-haired old lady decided not to go up on deck. Her health hadn't been good lately, and despite all those things they say about ocean voyages, this one had been anything but invigorating. She was tired, glad to be home. She'd stay in her room a while longer. Not much longer, of course, for ill though she was, it wouldn't be fair to keep them waiting. She smiled sadly as she looked at her worn, wrinkled face in the mirror. Of course, the reception wouldn't be as big as those in the old days. No. No, she couldn't expect that. 7 years in Europe is a long time. But surely her friends and admirers hadn't forgotten her. The idea was so amusing, the old lady laughed out loud. How could they forget her? Why hadn't she been the most dazzling figure of her day? Beautiful, unconventional, daring? Yes, her country loved her. How good it was to be home. And then, interrupting her thoughts...
1: Madam, the gangplank is down. Are you ready?
2: Yes, yes. Come in, steward. We can leave now. It's been a lovely voyage, really. I'm only sorry that I wasn't well enough to enjoy it more. But the English climate, you know, it does something to one.
0: Gripping the strong arm of the steward, the woman stood at the top of the gangplank. What a crowd! More people than she'd ever seen before. Wasn't it wonderful of them to remember her? She was about to raise her free arm and wave to them, but quickly she drew it back. No, she'd wait. Wait until they recognized her and called her name. After all, 7 years is a long time. The poor dears, they wanted to be certain. Slowly she walked down the plank to the wharf. Would it never come, she thought, the shout of recognition, the cheers and waving of handkerchiefs. Why, she was almost at the bottom. And suddenly it came, the moment she'd waited for, a shout that reverberated throughout the entire harbour. The old lady smiled her joy. She started to lift her soft, lean, beautiful hand. The steward edged her over to the corner by the side of the gangplank.
1: Excuse me, madam. We'll wait here a second. You see, Madame Bernhardt is coming down the gangplank.
2: Madame Bernhardt? Who is she?
1: Celebrated French actress, of course. This is her first visit to America. All these people have come down to the ship to welcome her.
2: Sarah Bernhardt. Why, of course. How foolish of me. It doesn't seem possible.
1: I beg your pardon?
2: Nothing. Nothing at all. I'll just slip away now. I can manage all right. My son is here to meet me.
1: You're sure?
2: Yes, yes, young man. Quite certain. Goodbye. And thank you very much.
0: The gray-haired old lady moved away. Behind her, she could hear the shouts and cheers that greeted Sarah Bernhardt. Yes, the sounds of such ovations were all too familiar. She'd heard them many times before. Then they'd been for her. But today, in 1880, it was different. A new generation had new personalities to admire, to discuss and to gossip about. How fleeting is fame. No one had seemed cared that one of the most spectacular and controversial women in American history had come home. Into the crowd disappeared Mrs. Abraham Lincoln. For our second painting in words and music from Tapestries of Life, here is the story of a Russian composer and an American millionaire. It started in New York, back in the days when the residents of those ornate Fifth Avenue mansions had a mission. They were bringing culture to the established economic and financial brilliance of America's first city. And among the leaders in the movement was Andrew Carnegie, the one-time telegraph boy who'd become an industrial tycoon and subsequently a generous patron of the arts. He built Carnegie Hall, and one of his first achievements was the importation of one of the most talked-of composers of the day, Peter Ilyich Tchaikovsky. The arrival of Tchaikovsky in America was an event that would go down in the annals of musical history. Andrew Carnegie bubbled with enthusiasm. Yes, the appearance in New York of the composer of Swan Lake, the Nutcracker Suite, 1812, and so many other great works would indeed be a gala event. It was a foggy spring morning that day in 1891 when Carnegie had a last-minute chat with Dr. Walter Damrosch about the arrangements for the Russians' arrival.
3: Walter, I hope everything's prepared. Tchaikovsky must have the best of everything. The very best.
4: Now, Andrew, don't fret. He arrives in the Bertang this afternoon. We have a hotel suite reserved, and I'm meeting him on the ship personally.
3: Fine, fine. I am looking forward to meeting him. You know, every time I hear Waltz of the Flowers or Dance of the Toy Pipes, I think what a jolly soul Tchaikovsky must be.
4: And they say he really is a melancholy man. Most Russian musicians are.
3: Ach, impossible. Tchaikovsky's music is joy itself.
4: We'll soon find out.
3: Well, anyway, Walter, if he's not jovial, he must be a strong, fiery character. I think he'll like America. It'll appeal to his imagination.
4: Honestly, Andrew Carnegie, you're behaving like a schoolboy. You'd think you'd never met a great musician before.
3: It's just that I'm curious.
4: Welcome to America, Monsieur Tchaikovsky. I'm Walter Damrosch, with whom you corresponded about your tour. New York looks forward to greeting the composer of Swan Lake and Romeo and Juliet.
5: You are kind, Mr. Damrosch. I look forward to greeting the good people who have invited me here all the way from Russia. But frankly, I am frightened.
4: Frightened? Oh, you're merely modest, my friend. You had a pleasant voyage, no doubt.
5: Terrifying. Dreadful. Storms all the way. I thought the ship would be wrecked. The foghorn. That foghorn making terrible roars like a wild animal. In fact, the noises were worse than the outcries of my critics.
4: Well, then, we'd better take you to your hotel where you can rest. But I'm afraid you'll find New York noisy, too. Ah, here's our carriage.
5: Sometimes I enjoy noise. It is friendly. I think I will like New York. It is so wonderful to be off that awful ship.
4: Oh, come now. Wasn't there one bright spot on the whole voyage?
5: Yes. Yes, there was. Walking down the gangplank.
4: We'll have to try to make up for your unhappy trip. Mr. Carnegie will be upset that you had such a terrible time.
5: Tell me, Mr. Damrosch, this Mr. Carnegie, he is so rich. He is a serious man, yes.
4: Well, about the finer things, your music.
5: I am frightened to meet him. He sounds so stern.
0: But Carnegie liked the Russian artist. He was impressed with his artistic skill. But never could he understand why Tchaikovsky refused to laugh. The Russian's expression never changed. All he could think of was his horrible ocean crossing, his seasickness, the family troubles he'd left behind in Russia, misunderstanding with his friends. Yes, it was a sad, unhappy Tchaikovsky that came to America on this triumphant occasion. And it seemed for a time that he'd returned to his homeland, wearier and more pathetic of heart. Then came the backstage reception after his first concert at Carnegie Hall.
3: Ladies and gentlemen, allow me to introduce to you the uncrowned king of music. Mr. Tchaikovsky. New York's new music hall has been honored by being opened with your music and you to conduct it.
5: Thank you, Mr. Carnegie, thank you. But my performance would not have been possible without your fine orchestra and oratorio society.
3: Perhaps we can prevail upon you to stay here in the United States.
5: Mr. Carnegie, I like America, but I am too old to seek new worlds.
3: Too old? Listen to the man. You're just too sad. That's your trouble. This is wrong. That's wrong. The sea's rough. The hotel room is noisy. The drummer beats too loud and the trumpet's too slow. You should have seen yourself the night. Poor old Tchaikovsky. He creeps out of the wings. He's apologetic for intruding. And then he looks around as though he's lost the orchestra. Finally, he mounts the podium. But you think he would rather hide under the first violinist's chair. Then he lifts his baton. Ah, but now it's different. Music crashes forth, and Tchaikovsky sweeps New York off with him.
6: Friends, look! Our beloved sad Tchaikovsky is laughing too.
5: Yes, Mr. Carnegie, I am laughing too. What an idiot I have been in this country of yours. You all make me so happy I could cry. But don't worry, I shan't. I should like to remember America just as it is right now. A place where there is laughter, happiness, gaiety. I think perhaps the greatest thing I could bring back to my homeland is the lesson you have taught me, Mr. Carnegie. The lesson of laughter.

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2: 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Take their keys and call a taxi, because mates don't let their mates drink drive.
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4: Coming soon, I dig deeper into my archives with Mel Blanc. 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Is that true?
5: I was almost killed. In fact, I was so far gone, I was in the obituary column in Honolulu.
4: And you did Barney Rubble.
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The children, they gathered around, asking questions on life. Tell us, what was it like when you met Grandma? How'd it go down?

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He's one of our great Aussie country entertainers. And now it's time to go into today's Community Diary. Community Diary is brought to you Monday to Friday, 8:30 a.m. and 4:30 p.m. Community Diary is available. 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This on the 27th and the 28th of August is going to be certainly a very busy but a very exciting time for the Australian Romantic and Classical Orchestra and the Rockhampton Youth Orchestra workshop and combined concert. Now, on the 27th at 7 p.m, the workshop will take place at St. Paul's Cathedral. And then on the 28th, Friday the 28th at 7 p.m, do come along and be part of this wonderful celebration of music, the Youth Orchestra workshop and combined concert, the Australian Romantic and Classical Orchestra. My goodness, this is really going to be a wonderful, wonderful evening. You can experience the beauty of this orchestral music in the majestic surroundings of St. Paul's Cathedral, Rockhampton. And it certainly is a time of fostering passion, creating harmony, and building the future. So join us for an inspiring collaboration of young talent and professional excellence. So if you're looking to get your tickets, do go along to the RYO Orchestra Facebook page, or you can get further information from the Rockhampton Youth Orchestra Facebook page, and certainly an opportunity for you to pick up tickets for this absolutely wonderful event. Remember, Friday night, the combined concert commencing at 7 p.m. the beautiful St. Paul's Cathedral. The Prostate Cancer Central Queensland Support and Awareness Group is a friendly group of men and their partners who meet regularly to support each other on their prostate journey. Meetings are on the third Thursday of each month at 7 p.m. at the Rocky Sports Club Function Room. All are welcome to attend. No cost is involved. For more information, please contact Phil on 0497 805 911, or Lloyd on 0437 727 657. Now, every Tuesday, the North Rockhampton Senior Citizens Club, based at Bohemia House on the corner of Bursica and High Street, North Rockhampton, holds Hoy Mornings, commencing from 9:45 a.m. and concluding at about 12 noon. Cost is from as little as $1, which includes a Hoy card, a Lucky Door ticket, and also an extra ticket that you can win either a $1 or have your next game free. 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Now, the Bluebirds Social Weight Loss Club meetings are held every Tuesday at 9 a.m. until 11 a.m. at the Bluebirds Football Club, 407 Richardson Road, Norman Gardens. New members are always most welcome, and they are looking at ways to change your eating habits and improve your weight and, of course, your health. 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Phone Cheryl on 0409 062 367, or Carol on 0438 943 732 for more information. Now, just a reminder about the Rockhampton Food Bank. Now, the Rockhampton Food Bank, which is based at 16 Robinson Street, Park Avenue, has hampers available for $60 each. And of course, that is a handling fee. And they are open on Thursday, 9:30 a.m. to 2 p.m. and Friday, 9:30 a.m. till 2 p.m. And also, there is a free barbecue breakfast on Fridays at 11 a.m.
The Stitch and Chat group is a group of ladies who love to stitch, crochet, or do other crafty things. And, of course, that is that they meet at the Athelstane's Bowls Club Recreation Building at the end of Ward Street, Rockhampton, on Mondays and Thursday from 9 a.m. The members would love to welcome anyone interested in joining their group. For inquiries, contact Minette on 0444 538 841. The Fitzroy River Men's Shed meets every Tuesday and Thursdays from 8:30 a.m. through to 3 p.m. at the Rockhampton PCYC, which is at 16 Bridge Street, Rockhampton. New members are most welcome, and if you would like more information, please call President Mark on 0438 225 166. Now, just a reminder about the Catholic Care Charity Concert, which is held on the second Wednesday of each month at the Rocky Sports Club, 1 Lions Creek Road, Rockhampton. And, of course, the audience need to remember now that there is a slight change to the times. The doors will now open at 8:45. Morning tea and concert will commence at 9:15 a.m. and will now finish at 11:45. So if you want any more information, please contact Ailsa on 0421 044 633, and that is the Catholic Care Charity Concert on the second Wednesday of each month. Now, with Father's Day coming up, just a reminder that there will be a Father's Day celebration at the North Rockhampton Senior Citizens Bohemia Luncheon with Viv and Karen. Let's celebrate Father's Day for a wonderful afternoon of music, entertainment and good company. Time, 9:30 a.m. through to 1 p.m. The location is Bohemia House on the corner of Bersica and High Street, North Rockhampton. Now, on the 2nd of September, the Owls group will be meeting. That's the older, wiser and lovelier seniors group, and anyone over 50, and if you have a carer, you can take them along as well. There's a lovely morning tea with homemade cooking, there's entertainment, there's a themed program for the morning, and this is run by the Rocky Wesleyan Church, the folk from the Wesleyan Church at Lakes Creek. It is air-conditioned for your comfort and can accommodate quite a number of seniors. So there's a great little group of people going along there. The cost is $10, but it's a great way to get out and about, meet new folk, and certainly have a lovely morning out. Now, do remember the next meeting is on the 2nd of September, and the time is 10 a.m. till 12, and it's always a lovely way to get together with lots of folk around the same age group, and you can enjoy this delicious morning tea, lots of great company, and certainly a lovely place to meet up at the Rocky Wesleyan Church Hall, which, as I mentioned, is air conditioned. Call Helen on 0427 500 909. So if you have any more questions, just give Helen a call. Well, we'd also like to say thank you to all of the folk who've been dropping in, especially cans and bottles for our cans and bottle drive. We trade them in and that money goes into the revenue for the station. We appreciate anything that people bring in. We have some people that bring in plants, some nice vegetables that come in from time to time when people have an abundance of them, especially fruit. And it's just a lovely way of being able to make a few dollars for community radio. As you would know, community radios are run by a not-for-profit organization, and that of course means that everyone that works here does that from the goodness of their heart, because it is a way of giving back to the community, and it's a lovely way to serve your community, being able to bring those folk out there. Lots of great music, we have great cereals, we've got lots of information that goes out to people every week on
different subjects, and it's a great way to keep people entertained. So if you have a not-for-profit organization, you do have a forthcoming event that will be of interest to our community, then send the information into radio4you@bigpond.com, or if you have a flyer, you can drop it into radio4you at the studios at 51 Murray Street, Rockhampton, or we do have a text line, which is 044-899-7535. And of course, if your not-for-profit organisation has a forthcoming event that is going to be of interest to our community, then send the information into radio4you@bigpond.com. All right, let's go now with Kenny Rogers with You Decorated My Life and Glen Campbell with The Sad News, We're Over.

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0: And the world.
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The late and great Toby Keith. This is one of the songs from his more or less recent albums in the last 5 years or so, and this one is called Who's Your Daddy? And then Patti Loveless with Everybody's Equal in the Eyes of Love.

0: $76,000 in support per child up to age 17. It includes increased housing subsidies and extra parental leave to help combat the nation's rapidly aging population. This is AIR National News. Sydney assistant Mark McVeigh has been appointed Essendon coach on a 3-year deal. The Swans assistant and former Bomber has taken over at the helm after presenting to the Essendon board yesterday. Port Adelaide Zach Butters is heading back to Victoria next season. He's ruled out playing for Collingwood, with Geelong, Richmond and Western Bulldogs in the mix. He says he's wrestled with the decision whether or not to move back home.
1: It's been quite tough to get to the bottom of it, and a tough decision in my life, and one that I haven't taken lightly, but I'm probably at a stage in my life where I'd like to get back around some family and friends.
0: New NRL franchise, the PNG Chiefs, have signed their 7th player. Former Roosters centre and Kiwi international Joey Manu has signed a 2-year deal. Chiefs general manager Michael Chamas says Manu brings more premiership winning experience to their already stacked roster.
2: Joey's a 2-time premiership winner. He takes our total premierships to 16 amongst our coaching staff and amongst our players. So that's a really important thing for us. We're getting guys who are winners.
0: And Western Force scrum half Luke Aiken has been elevated from the academy squad to the Super Rugby Pacific lineup for the 2027 season. Australian Independent Radio News.
3: Well, time now to take a look at the weather from the Department of Meteorology. For today, Tuesday, the 25th day of August, we are looking at partly cloudy conditions, a slight chance of a shower, most likely in the morning and afternoon, light winds becoming north to northeasterly 15 to 20 knots in the middle of the day, then becoming light in the evening. Overnight temperatures falling to between 10 and 17, with daytime temperatures reaching the mid to high 20s. And for Wednesday, partly cloudy conditions, overnight temperatures 12 to 16, daytime temperatures reaching mid to high 20s.
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0: Happy day. 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
2: Good morning, I'm Nicole, and this is Morning Melodies here at your community radio station, 4YOU. We get to enjoy each other's company over the next couple of hours, and I do have a jam-packed program. As usual, you'll hear all of your favorite music, maybe some songs you haven't heard in a while. We'll have the passing parade at 9:15, and there you'll learn some interesting historical facts in a fun way. We'll also have a world news update at 9:30. And in the second hour of the program, look forward to our serial Close to My Heart at 10:15 and my triple golden play after 10:30. So without further ado, let's get cracking on. I've got Boris Gardner, I Want to Wake Up With You, then Dave Gates and Bread, It Don't Matter to Me.

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1: Again. This is John Doremus with The Passing Parade, the story of a self-made tycoon. His name was Peter DeGraves. He was 46, with a wife and 8 children to support, and very few prospects, when he arrived from England in Hobart Town. Ahead of him, among other things, was a 4-year stretch in prison. But DeGraves was not a man to let such setbacks deter him. And I'll be back with his story after this message.
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2: You said that we would always be.
1: Peter DeGraves was born in Dover, England in 1778. Little is known of his early life. In 1824, he immigrated to Tasmania with his family and settled in Hobart, then a primitive convict town ruled by the military with a population of under 5,000. As a free settler, DeGraves received a land grant of 2,500 acres on the slopes of Mount Wellington. 4 convict laborers were assigned to him, and with their assistance, he built a sawmill. The future was looking distinctly brighter when abruptly he was arrested and thrown into prison for certain unpaid debts he had incurred in England. He remained behind bars for 4 years before the governor saw fit to release him. His mill had been sold to pay off his debts. His wife and children were penniless, and he now labored under the stigma of being an ex-convict. All he had left was his Mount Wellington land grant, which, as fate would have it, was serviced by a rivulet that cascaded down the mountain to join the stream that flowed through Hobart Town. Good, pure water. Good and pure enough, DeGraves decided, to make good, pure beer. And so he went into the brewing business and set up what he called the Cascade Brewery. His beer proved far superior to any other produced either in Tasmania or on the mainland of Australia, and was hailed by beer drinkers accordingly. The demand for it increased rapidly, and just as rapidly, Peter DeGraves became a wealthy man. But he did not confine himself to brewing beer. With his profits, he built a flour mill, several sawmills, and a bakehouse. Before the 1830s were out, he was the undisputed merchant baron of Hobart. In 1840, he expanded his interests further and went into the shipbuilding business. By 1850, he owned a large fleet of vessels that carried a wide variety of goods to almost every port in the Pacific. There were many who begrudged his success. A campaign was launched against him for interfering with the town's water supply. He was stealing so much water from the upper reaches of the Hobart Creek, they said, that the stream had been reduced to a muddy trickle. DeGraves offered to build a reservoir out of his own pocket to supply the town with fresh water. This caused further disputes when it was alleged that the water was tainted. DeGraves then ran out of patience. If they don't like my water, he declared, let them do without it. He promptly cut off the supply altogether. That really put the lid on things. His water supply system was confiscated by the authorities, and he served a further term in prison. He was soon out again, however, and his enterprises continued to prosper, including the Cascade Brewery, till his death in Hobart on December 31st, 1852, at the age of 74. Our time is up. This is John DeRemus, and goodbye for now.

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0: Hi, this is James Rain for RAD. As a parent, you want to know that you can trust your teenager not to drink and drive, yet they could find themselves in the awkward position of getting into a car with another driver who's been drinking. That's when they need to know that they can trust you not to grumble when they ask you for money for a taxi or to come and pick them up, no matter what the time or the place.
1: RAD. Recording artists, actors and athletes against dumb driving.

Linda Ronstadt, Blue Bayou. We're going to head up to the World News Update after this next track. Terry Stafford, Suspicion.

0: Welcome to the world on Tuesday, the 25th of August. I'm Arthur Stevens from Australian Independent Radio News. And today's cover story deals with the new health report that will provide a great deal of interest for those among us who enjoy running on a daily basis. Not me, I might add. That story later in the bulletin. But firstly, to the Eastern European war zone, and British Prime Minister Andy Burnham is in Ukraine and says the UK will continue its support for Ukraine despite what he described as outrageous threats from Russia during his first official visit to Kyiv as Prime Minister. ITV political correspondent Harry Horton is in Kyiv.
1: Well, Prime Minister Andy Burnham today becomes the latest British Prime Minister to visit Kyiv and the latest to show support for Ukraine at a time when this city and this country is under almost daily bombardment from Russian missiles. And it's a particular challenge because of the shortage of missile defense systems this country has at the moment, in part because many of those systems have been soaked up by the conflict in the Middle East. And I'm sure President Zelensky will talk about the need for those systems later today. But the UK is showing its support for Ukraine today by allowing the use of British technology in French-made long-range missiles that are intended to go towards Ukraine in their fight against Russia. The Russians have responded to that news today. A spokesperson for Vladimir Putin saying that the Kremlin views this extremely negatively and said that the UK is participating in this war on the side of Kyiv, adding fuel to the fire. And the Prime Minister gave his response to those comments this lunchtime.
2: Well, we're unwavering in our support, and that is why I am here, to send that very clear message to the Ukrainian people on their Independence Day, their 35th Independence Day. And we are just continuing what we've done from the start. We have been there from the start, providing that backup support. And this is technical support going with what we've been doing from the very start.
1: Well, earlier today, the Prime Minister attended a ceremony commemorating the 35th anniversary of Ukrainian independence. President Zelensky handed out awards there to Ukrainians from all sectors of society. And he also gave an award to Andy Burnham, which he accepted on behalf of the British people. And that was in recognition of the support that British people have shown to Ukraine throughout this conflict. Later today, he'll co-chair a meeting of the Coalition of the Willing, that is the group set up to offer support for Ukraine in the event of a ceasefire.
0: Now to the Middle East, and US Treasury Secretary Scott Bessent has outlined new sanctions on countries that trade with Iran as a way to further weaken the Iranian economy. However, he didn't name countries or provide a timeline for the new measures that he referred to as Economic D-Day for Iran. Nick Harper has more from Washington.
3: We are launching an economic onslaught against Iran's financial connections around the globe.
4: U.S. Treasury Secretary Scott Bessent detailing the Trump administration's change in tactics over Iran, suspending military attacks in favor of financial pressure.
3: Our objective is to sever every economic lifeline that sustains this tyrannical regime.
4: Bessent also said the U.S. would target over 60 entities, individuals and vessels that enable Iran's nuclear and missile industries or buy Iranian oil. But when it came to calling out specific countries, he refused to name names, instead saying President Donald Trump was speaking to world leaders to ask them to cease trade with Iran. China remains Iran's main trading partner. When asked if the White House would penalize Beijing, Bessent would only say no one is above the reach of U.S. sanctions.
0: Now, still on trade issues, and U.S. President Donald Trump has posted on social media that Canada wants the benefits of being a state without being one, signalling no retreat after 50% tariffs on Canadian goods came into force on Saturday. Canadian Prime Minister Mark Carney has announced retaliatory tariffs targeting American steel, dairy and electronics from the 8th of September, saying Washington asked too much and offered too little. U.S. Trade Representative Jamison Greer says there are no new talks planned with Ottawa. Jagriti Dave has more from Washington.
5: They don't go back to negotiations, we're going to probably see an escalation of a continuation, I should say, of these tariff escalations. And September the 8th is the date to watch to see if Canada's retaliatory tariffs triggers a further counter-retaliation from the United States.
0: Moving to Africa now, and the medical charity Médecins Sans Frontières, or Doctors Without Borders, has warned that communities in the Democratic Republic of Congo are still not receiving adequate support to contain the country's Ebola outbreak, as the crisis reached its 100th day at the weekend. More than 2,500 people have died and over 5,000 cases have been recorded since the outbreak of the Bundibugyo strain of Ebola was declared in the northeast of the country, making it the deadliest in the DRC's history. The World Health Organization and the Africa Centers for Disease Control have called for a major scaling up of the response. NU's Chris Ochimringa reports from the DRC.
6: The World Health Organization and Africa Centers for Disease Control have called for a scaling up of all the aspects of the response effort. They have said that they have to increase laboratory testing, surveillance, infection prevention control measures, safe and dignified burials, and they have to step up contact tracing, a major pillar of the response to the Ebola outbreak. Like you mentioned, the deaths have been very scary.
0: Now, our cover story today, and in health news, a new study has found that an all-out sprint may have unique benefits when it comes to the proteins and tiny molecules in your bloodstream. This cover story report comes from America's National Public Radio's health correspondent, Will Stone.
7: We all know a sprint feels different than a longer, take it slow kind of workout. Your heart is pounding, you gasp for air, maybe your muscles burn. But it turns out even your blood behaves differently, as Dr. Paul Cohen saw when he drenched human fat cells with blood in a petri dish in his lab at Rockefeller University.
8: And we saw far greater changes in the fat cells that had been exposed to sprint interval training.
7: For example, these included many genes involved in fat and whole body metabolism. Now, this was just one experiment in a larger study published in the journal Cell Reports Medicine. Cohen and his partners analyzed blood samples for thousands of proteins and molecules from two groups of people. The sprinters did a 30-second maximum push on the bike a total of six times, each spaced with a 4-minute rest. The others spent 90 minutes on the bike at a moderate pace. It was striking, he says, the sprinters had a much more robust response in their blood.
8: What we can conclude from that is that sprint interval training has a greater effect on remodeling the molecules in the blood.
7: Exactly what those changes mean is the subject for a future study, but they do have some clues because they compared their results to a database of 50,000 people. The proteins that were altered in the sprinters were associated with improved cardiovascular and metabolic health. Cohen emphasizes this does not prove that sprinting is better, though the hope one day is to give targeted advice for each person.
8: This is just the first step towards providing those kinds of recommendations.
7: This work reflects a broader effort to unpack all the ways molecules in muscles, the liver, and other organs respond to exercise, including different intensities. Scott Trappi directs the Human Performance Lab at Ball State University.
9: All these organs are communicating. It's like a superhighway, and the circulation is that highway.
7: He says this new research is impressive and underscores the value of high-intensity interval training, or HIIT.
9: These data are clearly showing that there are some potential benefits you're leaving on the table if you don't do the high intensity.
7: Now, there are caveats with the study. The biggest is that it was done with a small number of healthy and fit young adults, mostly men. Todd Astorino is an exercise physiologist at California State University, San Marcos.
10: They did six 30-second sprints. That takes approximately 30 minutes. That is an extremely exhaustive protocol.
7: Meaning it may not be realistic for the average person. Astorino has studied high-intensity interval training for almost two decades. He says overall, the data from human studies suggest it's largely comparable to moderate, steady-state training when you look at measures of fitness. The upside is you can get a lot of return for your effort in a short amount of time.
10: Sometimes I think people maybe worry too much about time, their frequency, and they don't understand. Yeah, you probably don't like have to worry about those things as much. What you should be focusing on is intensity.
7: His advice is first, do the exercise you like so you actually do it. And if you're up for a challenge, push yourself to do a few rounds of high intensity work.
0: Thanks, Will. Will Stone from America's National Public Radio with that report. And with that, I got to run. That's our take on The World Today.
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That was Peter Frampton, Show Me The Way. And before that, Peter Tosh, You Gotta Walk, Don't Look Back. Let's go with Old 55, On The Prowl, then Hot Chocolate, I Gave You My Heart.

0: I saw you in there, kid. You were with the rest of us.
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Fifth Dimension, Up, Up and Away, then Percy Faith, Theme from a Summer Place.